Good afternoon, good afternoon, good afternoon, San Francisco. My name is Rocker Smooth. Finally, back on the air live. Let's get a little mic check on you. All right. Okay, so, as I said a couple weeks ago, my new butt's kicking my job. Haven't been able to come on the show. Before I started this new job, I promised my friend Jake I would have him yet back on the show again with open arms, and he's going to take over for the next hour, basically, and play his metal playlist. I don't want to assume it's just metal, you know what I'm saying? But, so that's pretty much it. So, we're going to do, and if you're hearing, I think they're sound checking. Oh, no, that's it. There we go. Sorry. Hey, get those first mistakes out of the way. Hey, let's just, we're not even through the intro yet. I'm not even sure the first song's going to play. So, let's just keep our thumbs crossed on that one. So, I'm going to do a playlist after Jake's, and then hopefully, if you're still sticking around after that, we'll give you a little bit more rock and roll. But we're going to start off with our officially unofficial theme song by the 24/7 Spies. This is John Conley's theory off Gumbo Millennium. Let's find out what channel it's going to play on. I hope it's channel one. What do you think? We'll be right back here at the balcony.

0: All right, welcome back to the balcony. Jake was just asking me, hey, say hello, by the way.
1: Hello, how is it going?
0: All right, we're glad to have you back on the show.
1: That's great to be back.
0: Jake was asking me, who is this? That's 24/7 Spies. They highly influenced, obviously, like, Living Color in that era of, like, I don't want to throw Bad Brains in just because they're a bunch of black rockers, but, you know, all the bands that, like, don't have a, they don't have a rhythm guitarist. So every solo gives a bass player their time to shine, and they're just rocking out. Big influence on me. So yeah, that came out a long time ago. All right, are you ready to do your list though?
1: I'm ready when you are.
0: Oh, yeah. You can take over. I'm going to be your engineer from now on. You just tell me when to play the song.
1: All right, well, let's get started with this first song, Sick by Slipknot. We'll talk about it after.
0: Oh, okay. Do you want me to, I like it. We'll be right back here at the balcony. Sick by Slipknot. I've never heard of them. Were they on Lawrence Welk last Thursday?
1: Yes.
0: All right, we'll be right back. Can't wait to hear it.

All right, welcome back to the balcony. Jake and Ross here. So we're going to go right into this next song, and then I'm going to kind of compare the two. This new band, newer band, is called Paleface Swiss, and this song is called Let Me Sleep.

0: So
1: I'm gonna turn you down for that one. Okay. I didn't know that was coming. There you go.
0: Maybe some of you recognize that second band because they sounded like the first band, and that's because I'm putting these two bands together. So Slipknot, that song came out in 1999. Song Sick. And the children of our generation gave us Paleface Swiss, who are obviously huge Slipknot fans. I'm sure they would love to play with Slipknot at some point in their lives. But anyway, on with this metal show, and we're gonna go back to some more roots with Deicide.
1: Hold on, let's back up. I can't believe I'm asking a question about
0: this. That's fair.
1: Okay, but like so they sounded so much like them that like they're frowned upon.
0: It's been 27 years, so they're like, oh, it's the new sound again.
1: Oh, it just recycles.
0: It just recycles.
1: Right.
0: You can see it. Yeah.
1: Gotcha. Okay.
0: So it seems.
1: That makes sense. Okay. Just for the fan that doesn't know this music that well, right?
0: Right. Yeah. And this next band is one of the original death metal bands. Glenn Benton is just this phenomenal satanic motherfucker that I love. And used to hear him on the radio because my friend's mom listened to Christian radio, and he'd be arguing with priests on that. It was hilarious.
1: How do you say this name?
0: Deicide.
1: Oh, Deicide. Okay. All right. We'll be right back here at the balcony.
0: Suicide.

0: All right, you groovy motherfuckers. That was Deicide, and they are death to all that is holy, what that means. And funny times listening to Glenn Benton on the radio as a kid, arguing with pastors and the Christians and whatnot. Hilarious.
1: What, but this, oh, can I interject real quick? I found it interesting that it's called Sacrificial Suicide, but yet in the song, it's Suicidal Sacrifice.
0: Correct.
1: Right? I mean, did I not listen?
0: Suicide Sacrifice.
1: Did I not pick that up?
0: Yes.
1: Okay, okay.
0: And now, I want to play a band called Suicide Silence that I think reminds me, they're a younger band, but remind me of old Deicide.
1: No, that's not next on the playlist.
0: Oh, sorry, it's Lorna Shore.
1: There you go.
0: I'm on the wrong page. Okay. Sorry. Lorna Shore. Also, these guys are really big right now. They're getting bigger and bigger, and I can't wait for more music to come out by them. They are right now one of the quintessential death metal. They're deathcore, and you'll see why I mean by that.
1: So how many years from the last band, Deicide, to this band?
0: Like 87.
1: Okay.
0: And so is 25.
1: 25 years later. All right.
0: No, sorry. 35.
1: I know. Our math is way wrong.
0: Dude, that's why we bartend. We gotta pour.
1: Exactly.
0: We count.
1: Right, yeah.
0: But we can't add.
1: Right. So true. All right, let's actually hear while we count the difference in years with Lorna Shore.

0: Wow. Orchestral as fuck. Man, if you thought Mozart was a badass motherfucker, let me introduce you to Lorna fucking Shore.
1: Yeah, that was good. Yeah, like, that was at the end, before the solo, that was a massive crescendo.
0: It was huge. My penis moved, I think.
1: And
0: it might have been the bass in here, because it's very loud.
1: I don't want to... Okay, I'm not going to spoil my first song after your list, but listening to these songs enough makes me understand the tropes about the genre of them. You know, like that. I never would have gotten that before, where at the very end, like literally in the last 2 minutes,
0: right,
1: you throw in one last faster than before show off.
0: Blazing fucking sweeping fucking crazy guitar.
1: I never would have gotten that trope before understanding that genre a little bit better. So it's an educational trip, Jake. I appreciate that.
0: I'm hoping. I like to. I think metal is undeserved and underrepresented in a lot of these music festivals, unless it's just metal, and it's, I don't think that's
1: any
0: right.
1: Genre.
0: Yeah.
1: You know, you're not going to get the way you can do it better unless you originally hear the way that it's done worse. So we've all heard the worst metal. So. All right, what's next on the list?
0: Next on the list, this is a band called Suicide Silence. These guys are great. They did lose their lead singer a few years back. I believe it was cancer, and don't quote me on that.
1: It's going to get us all.
0: It's something, you know. And it was a real sad story. Their new singer, I've spoken with him. I've hung out with him, shot tequila together.
1: Nice.
0: Nice guy.
1: So this is obviously more recent.
0: Very recent.
1: Okay.
0: Very recent. This is was still at the end, towards the end of the pandemic. I caught them over at the Fillmore. And that's when I was hanging out upstairs with them and talking. My friend's a chef there and blah, blah, blah, blah.
1: Gotcha.
0: And then we ended up going to Chicago for my grandmother's 94th birthday. And we're at this French restaurant. You know, it's delicious. It was amazing. Anyway, sorry, I'm getting off subject here.
1: Right.
0: But either way, they were in Chicago that one of those nights that we were there. So we went to that show as well. And I saw the bass player, and I pulled my mask down and I gave him the metal horns, and he just started laughing.
1: Right.
0: He's like,
1: oh, okay.
0: Yeah. I was like, that's you out here yelling, like, go Giants. There was a guy in a Dodger hat. Anyway, that's my story. Anyway, let's get on to some Suicide Silence.
1: All right. Sounds good. We'll be right back here at the balcony.

0: Oh my God, what happened?
1: Sorry, guys. That song was a little short, and we were talking, and we dropped the ball a little bit. But hey, it's Rocker Smooth and my buddy Jake here. That was Unanswered by Suicide Silence off The Cleansing.
2: That's a great band.
1: I thought it was called Suicide Silence, and I thought it was off the album called The Cleaning, which I was like, not really metal. I don't get it. And then I was like, oh, it's The Cleansing. Okay, makes a little more sense.
2: Of all
1: That's when you know. And I'm looking at the computer screen, which is eight inches away from my face, and I still can't read it.
2: We need new glasses.
1: Yeah, very much so.
2: I know I do, because I lost mine.
1: Oh, yeah. All right, so we jumped into the next song, which we're going to hear now,
2: Right.
1: Do you want to preface this, or should we just
2: little
1: jump
2: bit.
1: In?
2: Just a little bit. Okay. A little bit. This is, you know, one of the original death metal bands. Cannibal Corpse.
1: I would assume so, because it's one of those names that I actually know.
2: Right, yeah.
1: And I know
2: from the 80s.
1: Zero. Right.
2: And remember, this is from the 80s.
1: And also, their product placement, their branding, if you will,
2: done well. Yeah.
1: Has been done well.
2: George is a very nice guy. I've had the pleasure of speaking with him once. Yeah, also known as Corpse Grinder.
3: Okay.
2: Great guy. Really nice. He's a family man. It's they live in Florida, and they're always at Disney World and stuff like that. You know,
1: fools to think that these people are what they are perceived to be. You know,
2: right? And right. People make those assumptions.
1: Yeah, it's sad. You don't get to be a rock star who's in his 50s by acting like you're a rock star in his 20s.
2: He's in his 60s. Yeah.
1: Yeah. Right.
2: All right. Well, let's move on to this Cannibal Corpse song.
1: All right. Let's do it. We'll be right back here at the balcony. We're glad you're with us.

0: That okay. is
1: so amazing. Who's that? Like even the little speed ending at the end.
0: Yeah,
1: that's Pantera.
0: Or it reminds you of Pantera, doesn't it?
1: Yeah. No, I mean no, it doesn't remind me.
0: It is Pantera.
1: No, that is something that Pantera did. So did Pantera get it from these guys?
0: Yep.
1: Oh, okay.
0: Yeah. This is.
1: I don't know the timeline. Right. But I can tell
0: early
1: you.
0: Early 80s. Mid 80s.
1: Yeah. So that's before Cowboys from Hell.
0: Oh yeah.
1: That's one. That's before
0: Pantera became the Pantera that we know.
1: Yeah.
0: Today.
1: The massive crushing, rolling ball, exactly.
0: Screams and fucking the what are they called, the pick thing they do.
1: Yeah, we'll get into that later. Yeah.
0: Fair enough.
1: You'll be here for my set. So yeah.
0: You know that.
1: All right. But that was impressive.
0: So this next band, Parabellum, they're a local band. My friend Jen Connect, it's her son who's played drums in this band. And being a drummer myself, I thought it'd be great to play them. They're up and coming right now, and they are on tour. Here they are, Parabellum.
1: All right, sounds good. Some new stuff coming down the pipeline. We'll be right back here at the balcony.

0: Yeah, who? Do these guys remind you of anyone? Can you think of maybe a band?
1: I don't know what you're talking about. That was the new Metallica.
0: Oh.
1: That just came out. You don't know about it? I can't believe you're on a metal show. You don't even know. That's the new Metallica. Came out last Tuesday.
0: It's Parabellum.
1: Oh, that's right. It's Parabellum.
0: Great kids. Like I said.
1: That's new rock. Young.
0: That is new this year. Or last year. I think that might be from last year.
1: I like it.
0: But they have toured with Testament now.
1: Getting that cred.
0: They're getting the cred.
1: Yeah.
0: Gary Holt from Exodus has helped produce their album, so they got that cred. They're doing good.
1: Sounds good.
0: Yeah, let's move on. What do we have on next, Ross? What do we talk about? Well,
1: hold on, let's back up. Because during the break, I was talking about I wouldn't hate on any band because I listen to a lot of the new grunge, and very few of it sounds like the peak. Sorry, most of it sounds like the peak amount of grunge, but no one does it right. And on the offsets of the early grunge and the latter grunge, those bands who aren't trying to sound like the peak sound like those two eras, which sound better.
0: Right.
1: You can't recreate the best of Soundgarden.
0: You can't.
1: No.
0: But
1: just be a freaking rock band.
0: Yeah. It's like, there's a band coming out right now that's very, they're promoting themselves on being, if Chris Cornell was still alive, you know, type thing. It's like, you know, no, you're not him. Don't be him. Be you.
1: How's that marketing going to work?
0: I mean, get it. You know, like, oh, we miss Chris so much. So let's make a new one.
1: And
0: there's no
1: pressure on that singer.
0: Yeah, none. Yeah.
1: Oh, my Lord.
0: I think he's pretty confident, honestly. Pretty confident.
1: All right, we'll see how that goes. All right, what's next?
0: All right, so now.
1: Oh, it's. Can you see this?
0: Yeah, sorry. Right, no, it's Sepultura. Right. Now. Sepultura. So Max Cavalera and Igor Cavalera left the Sepultura, the band. They still tour because the guitarist is still involved. They have a new singer. Anyway, I saw them a couple years ago. They're still great. But also Igor and Max have branched off into like Soulfly is in one band. The Cavalera Experience is another band. But anyway, he also not only does somewhat sound like James Hetfield at times. Sometimes he sounds like Max Cavalera. So let's play some Max Cavalera and see what you think.
1: Okay, sounds good. We'll be right back here at the balcony. We're glad you're with us for this metal education with Jake.
0: Yes, sir.
1: Yes. One.

0: They took from the best.
1: They did.
0: We were just saying how it sounds like Pantera.
1: Pantera did take from the best.
0: They really did.
1: Yep.
0: It's like, oh, sorry.
1: It's fine.
0: There we go. Yeah. It's like someone who like didn't know rock and roll, which I'm 25 years late into like learning from rock and roll. I came into rock and roll late. And then you hear like where Led Zeppelin got it from, you know, from earlier bands, or where how other bands got it from Led Zeppelin, you know.
1: Have I ever told you my hatred for Robert Plant?
0: No.
1: Might be a story for another show.
0: Okay.
1: Or maybe today, I don't know. Are you planning on playing some Zeppelin?
0: No, I'm not.
1: Okay, let's not talk about him then.
0: Okay, we'll keep it going.
1: He's a real jerk. I don't know that, actually. I shouldn't say that.
0: Right. All right.
1: It's only hearsay. Anyway, so here we are. We've now heard a lot of old, some new metal sounding like old metal. And, you know, it really has come full circle. It's metal's been out long enough now where it's repeating itself.
0: Okay.
1: Just like the rest of rock and roll and blues and reggae or any other genre you want to think of that's just repeating itself now. Metal has now come full circle. And to finish off the set, just, you know, I have to play a Slipknot song. I grew up in Iowa. They're pretty close to me. Corey was a friend of mine, blah, blah, blah. Anyway, this is one of my favorite songs by Slipknot, and it is called Duality.
0: Okay, and we heard them earlier in the show.
1: Right.
0: That was the first song.
1: The first song was sick. So okay. We're going to bookend it here.
0: I like it. All right. We'll be right back here at the balcony. I like the bookend.
1: Yeah, baby.

0: Okay, welcome back here to the balcony with me, Rocker Smooth, and my friend Jake, who's a metal expert, if you will.
1: Well, that's a bit far, but I'll take it.
0: Well, you know.
1: I'm not a PhD, but a doctor, maybe. Dr. Metal.
0: Dr. Metal. Okay, unanswered. That was suicidal sacrifice. Okay, I found that most
1: suicide sacrifice.
0: Get back on that mic.
1: It was suicide sacrifice.
0: Yes, that I said that, you know, in the title was inverted, if you will, in the lyrics. Gotcha.
1: Right.
0: Okay, so that was the one that sounded most to me like the song I'm about to play. And like I was talking about the tropes earlier, like I never got them about like the super fast guitar solo in the end. For most people who don't know anything about metal music, I've learned it all through the show Metalocalypse.
1: It's a good show, and they play some really, really good metal.
0: Yeah, I mean, like,
1: and
0: most...
1: There's a joke between my friend Jay and I that we crap... It's from metal, like, Metalocalypse lyrics. And, I mean, you know, the band Death Clock lyrics.
0: I mean, obviously, everything is funny about it.
1: Yeah.
0: Yeah, but it's...
1: The cartoon's great. It's, like, it's... Yeah.
0: And it's one dude.
1: One dude.
0: It's one dude.
1: Well, when it comes to the music, I think he has a drummer, but he does everything else.
0: Yeah.
1: The cartoon included.
0: That's insane. Yeah. It's insane.
1: He's a busy mofo, man.
0: Right. So this, and then, I mean, I don't know if you know, I don't mean you. I'm also talking to our listeners as well. I don't know if you know the song. The joke in the TV show is it's the most metal song ever.
1: Yeah.
0: And to me, it is the most metal song ever. I mean, I'm talking about throughout every genre of every band I've ever heard. And I know this is like the Spinal Tap, the epiphany of like they're making fun of it. But
1: right, but they're not. They're also big metalheads. Like, he is. Sorry, he.
0: It is insane how heavy this song is.
1: It's insane, yeah.
0: All right, and then I'll also
1: oh.
0: No, go ahead.
1: Oh, the bass player in this song plays with his penis.
0: Oh, does he?
1: But this band, sometimes. He's really good.
0: Okay.
1: It's a cartoon.
0: Yes, it is. And
1: they don't actually
0: it,
1: show it.
0: It goes way, way out there, yeah. Too.
1: If you like murder and mayhem and just chaos. And guys playing bass guitars with their dick, slap dick in their face.
0: Oh, by the way, hold on. Before we play that, hold on.
1: Yeah.
0: Welcome, by the way. If you are just tuning in, this is the second hour of The Balcony with Rocker Smooth. We just had my friend Jake on for his Metal Hour show. Now we're going into my set list, and I obviously paired it to mirror his. It's not the same thing, obviously, but this is, I think, the most metal song ever made by the most, I mean, a fake metal band. But
1: no,
0: this,
1: they're a real metal band.
0: They're real, yeah. They,
1: I mean, right.
0: They play concerts. Yeah, they I do. Mean, the Gorillaz are a real band, and they sell out concerts. Metalocalypse is, I'm sorry, Death Clock is the band.
1: Death Clock.
0: They
1: right.
0: sell out concerts. So this is Mermaider.
1: Yeah.
0: And then I'm actually going to jump in and preface
1: Mermaid,
0: the next
1: Mermaid,
0: two,
1: Mermaid,
0: which I
1: Mermaid.
0: Normally would not do. But okay, well, we'll be right back here at the balcony.

0: Hey, welcome
1: murder,
0: back here.
1: Mermaid murder.
0: Welcome back here to the balcony with me, Rocker Smooth. Okay, so that was Metalocalypse. No, that was Death Clock off the show Metalocalypse. And so,
1: amazing person.
0: Yeah, Brandon Smalls. That was awesome. That was awesome.
1: He's not small at all. He's
0: not a
1: very big. I mean, mentally big.
0: Yeah,
1: big
0: most
1: person.
0: Bands don't sound that large. That's for
1: it's
0: sure.
1: Just one man and a drummer.
0: Right. All right. So I wanted to keep this relevant with the metal theme, but also, so it was today, September 27th, 40 years ago today, Cliff Burton was killed in a bus accident.
1: Yep. Glass.
0: While they were on tour. And so I wanted to.
1: They were in Norway or Sweden?
0: I think in one of those places.
1: One of the two for sure.
0: But I like that most people who don't know Metallica that well, which is, you know, that's fine. But, you know, still every show to this day, they, you know, take the time of every show.
1: Every show.
0: To, you know, do their Cliff Burton tribute. For those who don't know, he was 24 when he died. You know, he was young.
1: Very.
0: You know, that's insane.
1: You know, I've been lucky enough to be on Metallica's guest list.
0: Okay.
1: Once.
0: Yeah, I've never
1: It'll
0: seen
1: never happen
0: Metallica.
1: Again.
0: Right.
1: I've only seen him twice, and it's been from the Snake Pit both times. One time I was on their guest list, the other time I paid.
0: Yeah, I mean,
1: you don't ever want to pay for that, trust me.
0: They're
1: stupid.
0: Without
1: no, my wife. You know what? It was my wife's birthday, and it was amazing. I'm so happy we did it. But like,
0: bucket
1: it's,
0: list.
1: It's a bucket list, exactly.
0: Right. Yeah.
1: But for a second time, it was the first time was a bucket list. Second time was like, we can't watch it from the stands now. it's too personal now.
0: Yeah.
1: Can't be that far away.
0: So this is obviously one of the largest bands ever. So this is my two for Cliff Burton. And then we'll play some more metal-esque music, more than I would normally play on my show. We'll be right back here at the balcony.

0: Hey, welcome back here to the balcony. All right, the bad music will catch up with me, don't worry. That was Metallica with Orion off Master of Puppets.
1: Did you know that's the first metal album to go into the Library of Congress?
0: No, I did not know
1: it
0: that.
1: It is the very first one. I don't know what's gone in afterwards, but...
0: I was about to say, there should be other records in there,
1: right? I concur.
0: All right. Well, that was Metallica. And then I played these two just for you because I wanted, like I said, to match the playlist. So these are two super famous grunge songs.
1: Yeah.
0: But they're done. Have you ever heard of this album? It's called Dirt Redux.
1: Is it Alice in Chains?
0: No, it's 12 metal artists who do dirt in the order of dirt.
1: Oh, the songs of
0: right.
1: They do the album.
0: Yeah.
1: Oh,
0: Dirt 2 Redux. Awesome. Cuz the metal guys are real cool French dudes apparently. Or at least these metal dudes are.
1: Oh, who is it? Gojira?
0: No, it's like 12 different dudes.
1: 12 dudes.
0: I mean 12 different bands.
1: I mean, well, oh, okay. What song are you playing?
0: This is Thou with Them Bones and Howling Giant with Rooster. And I'll show you the album in the
1: minute. Yeah.
0: All right, here we go. We'll be right back here at the balcony.

0: All right, sorry guys, I gotta cut it short. I wanna keep it going. All right, so that was Rooster by Howling Giant off the Dirt Redux, or Dirt 2, if you will. And now we're gonna go to as the bed music stops. This is a staple of the show, if you will. This is Queens of the Stone Age, but it's definitely not a song that you would know. Come on, man. There we go. Definitely not a song that you would know as well as some of the others. And then we're going to hear... No, I'm not even going to tell you. Because we're allotted with the time. We're right where we need to be.
1: Yeah, baby.
0: You doing all right over there? You good?
1: I'm doing great.
0: Okay. So we're going to hear this... Go ahead.
1: I'm excited for the song. It's all. I'm a little giddy over here.
0: Okay.
1: I'm like a little schoolgirl.
0: This isn't like one of my favorite Queen songs either, but I wanted to give you some of the harder rock of some of the bands I like. This is definitely not one of the big singles off Rated R. All right, we'll be right back after this.

0: Hey, welcome back to The Balcony. Sorry to cut that short, but I really want to get these next tracks in because I think they align better with what Jake played earlier. So,
1: I thank you for all of these songs. These are amazing.
0: I don't know about all that, but I appreciate it, man. I tried to pair it up well. So it was just like a learning experience for me because every hook that we've heard on the next two tracks, you can literally place on Jake's list. I just never knew that because my introduction was this record. You know, this is the first metal record, I think at that point, ever to debut at number one. Their second record debuted at number one. Vulgar did not get there. But
1: Pantera.
0: For me, Pantera is the quintessential. You know, because we're going to start with Vulgar. I'm only playing two songs. And it was tough playing just one off Vulgar Display of Power and then one off Far Beyond Driven. But that's what we had to do. But if you go back to like Cowboys from Hell, they sound like a different band.
1: Literally.
0: Yeah.
1: And it's the same band. But, you know, and they were definitely built in the 80s, and they were part of that genre of the hair rock. And a lot of people don't know that, but it's
0: yeah,
1: the fact that
0: they were a hair metal band.
1: They were. Phil Anselmo's vocals, and like he has a really high range.
0: And he does not use one bit of that here.
1: None.
0: But you can tell. I mean, he's a singer on a different level.
1: He really is.
0: You know?
1: He really is.
0: No pun intended on the song I'm about to play. I didn't even realize that. But, yeah, I mean, I don't know what changed. But, like, this band gets better and harder and faster and just more of just a groove machine. You know, obviously, it's the brothers. And for people
1: that brothers got to reach a new what?
0: Yeah. For people that don't know, The rhythm section were the brothers before one was murdered on stage. Look it up if you think I'm making this up. It's just not the hip-hop concerts. But, all right, we're going to go into these two. A New Level, then I'm Broken, and then we'll...
1: Oh, yeah.
0: All right, we'll be right back here at The Balcony.

0: All right, welcome back here to the balcony with me, Rocker Smooth, my buddy Jake.
1: Yo!
0: So we just heard a little I'm Broken off Far Beyond Driven, and that did go to number one. It debuted at number one.
2: Bad fucking ass.
0: Yes, that was bad effing ass.
2: Lo siento.
0: Very much so. Alright, so if you hear those horns, you know it's getting towards the end of the show. So, excuse me, we're going to play some Tool, and I think this is what you've requested earlier.
2: This is one of my favorite songs by Tool.
0: Yes, but before you requested it, I already had it on the playlist.
2: That's because you know good music.
0: Yeah, this is a classic one.
2: It
0: so
2: really is.
0: And we got 16 minutes left, so we're just going to let this pretty much ride out, and then at 8 o'clock, I'm going to start another show, because they're clocked on the hours, obviously. And that will not be, I'm not saying it like this, that's not an all-metal show. That's just going to be a late-night Rocker Smooth show to make up for the fact that I haven't had a live show in like 3 weeks.
2: It's a no-metal show.
0: No, there's rock on it. I don't know if you would define it as metal, but we'll see. All right. So let's get this one started. This is Hooker with a Penis.
2: Ouch.
0: We'll be right back here at the balcony.

Hey, welcome back here to the balcony with me, Rocker Smooth. So thankful for you all listening to the metal show. We're going to come back in after this song at 8 o'clock. We're going to have another show from 8 o'clock till 10 o'clock tonight. And it is not a metal show. I'm not saying it like that. But speaking of some metal, here's a cover of, well, not a cover. This is King Ultra Mega, a rotating Soundgarden tribute band, if you will. This is with Lizzie Hale singing Birth Ritual from the singles soundtrack. We'll be right back for our next show here at the balcony.

Welcome, excuse me, welcome, welcome, welcome all. My name is Rocker Smooth. You are listening to the second part, or if you're just tuning in, you're listening to the best part of this show. For the next 120 minutes, I'm going to ascend up towards the balcony where I reside. We're going to take this journey together. Want to give out a couple shout-outs. Want to give out a shout-out to Amy Wittes in Durham for listening. And Jen Covens in the Mission for listening. Also, Chris, my buddy, out there, I believe, Richmond for listening. All right, guys, we're going to get it started off with our original, unoriginal theme song. And then I'll be right back at you after that, because I want to preface the next one also. Welcome to the show. This is The Balcony. We'll be right back.

All right, welcome back to the balcony with me, Rocker Smooth. Okay, so I'm not going to talk a lot because I want to let the music speak for me on this show, but Audrey and I loved Whitney Houston, and she would love how I would cry at any television commercial. And we went and saw movies back in the day all the time. Where's my bed music? There we go. We went and saw movies back in the day all the time, and we'd go see The Bodyguard a lot. Oh, and then, of course, when it came out on DVD, you know. But with the passing of Dolly Parton, and for me, this is the song that means the most. No disrespect to Dolly Parton. And I love hearing it. And I'll tear up before I tell you about the next song. We'll be right back here at the balcony.

right, welcome back here to the balcony with me, Rocker Smooth. So that was Stop Me, the cover by Mark Ronson and Daniel Merriweth. Sorry if I'm mispronouncing that. So if you're an avid fan of the show, you know I like to kick it off with like some strong female rock at the beginning, which I'm going to do. But I want to play a little triple block of rock for you first. Greta Van Fleet, Play Your Games. Then Old Portugal the Man, Church Mouth. New Portugal the Man, Rich Friends. And then Rich Taste by Starcrawler after that. That's a lot for you. We'll be right back here at the balcony. Can you handle it? This guy can sing.

0: Yeah, I like it. Okay. Hello, can you hear me?
1: Where's my volume?
0: Sorry, there we go. Okay. Yeah, so the first one was Play Your Games, Greta Van Fleet. Man, that dude can sing. And then Portugal, The Man, off the first record. Not a big fan of that one. Then Rich Friends. I like that. Multi-tracked a lot. A little more produced. I would listen to that record, see what else is available on that one as well. All right, let's keep it going. Here's some Starcrawler, and then a lot, four songs of some female heavy rock. We'll be right back here at the balcony.

Hey, welcome back here to the balcony. Excuse me. Oh, my Lord. Hey, I'm trying to act professional. Sorry, it's been a couple weeks with me, Rocker Smooth. That was Starcrawler, my favorite newer band, you know. And check them out. They're on tour right now with Dinosaur Jr. And on my next show, when I have 2 weeks off or whatever, how long it takes, I have new music by Emily Wolf. If you don't know her, check her out. I just learned about her. Like with The Rock, I'm 25 years late to everything, so. All right, let's keep it going. Three new ones of some good female rock. We'll be right back here at the

Yeah, love it. Welcome back with me, Rocker Smooth, here at the balcony. So we started off with Starcrawler with Rich Taste off Devour You. Then Would Be by Las Nubes. Nubes? Sorry if I'm mispronouncing that. Off Tormentus Malsanas. Then Take Your Aim by Rocket off Take Your Aim. And now we're going into some serious rock. Tell your boss if you're working. I'll talk to you in 45. So Hollow by Her Fever. Then Sleepy Trip by Wet Cactus. Then we'll catch up with you. Glad you're here with me at the balcony.

0: back. Welcome back here to the balcony with me, Rocker Smooth.
1: Oh, let's turn that up a little bit.
0: Excuse me, let's turn that up a little bit. There we go. All right, guys, so we just heard Sleepy Trip by Wet Cactus off, oh my God, what's the name of this record? Dust, Hunger, and Gloom. And then we heard Head by Mark Lanigan, R.I.P., off Bubblegum. Thank you for still being here listening to the show with me, Rocker Smooth. Now we're going to play you a couple, well, an older one for me and probably a newer one for you. Faith No More, followed by the Yeah, Yeah, Yeahs. You'll put the song titles together after I backsell it. We'll be right back here.

All right. I hope for you longtime fans that you would know that 10 years ago, I never thought I would play the Yeah, Yeah, Yeahs on my show. So we started off with Edge of the World, Faith No More, off The Real Thing. And then Spitting Off the Edge of the World by the Yeah, Yeah, Yeahs off Cool It Down. In my last show, we played a Soundgarden cover called, what did we play? Birth Ritual, which was done by Ultra Mega. Okay, no, that's the album. King Ultra Mega, a rotating Soundgarden cover band. When Soundgarden played a couple weeks ago at the Seattle opener, it was Taylor Momsen. It wasn't this lady who recorded a two-song EP with the remaining members. And then after this song, by the way, guys, we're going to go to... I got into a conversation there the other day when I called the Beatles a boy band with some guy at a bar who didn't get that, like, I love them. So we're going to hear some Beatles. And then September 18th was, I'm not sure what anniversary, how many years it's been, but Jimi Hendrix would have been 83, 71. Yeah, I don't want to do math. So we're going to hear some Beatles and then some Hendrix. This is Brandi Carlile with Searching With My Good Eye Closed off her EP, A Rooster Says. Thanks, guys, for listening. I know I haven't been able to do the show as much, and I'm trying to figure out how I can do it more. But here we go. Let's rock out together.

Welcome back. We don't have much time. So, the greatest performer, I think, of our generation. So short of a career. Only three years. Three albums with The Experience. One with Band of Gypsies. Not one with Gypsy Sons and Rainbows. One posthumous record. One double record. I mean, that's a lot for just 3 years. We'll start off with Manic Depression. Because Mitch Mitchell is the reason this band... Hendrix would have been his own, but Mitch Mitchell kept up with him. Lover Confusion. Then we're going to go to Axis, Spanish Castle Magic, and then his opus, Axis Bold as Love, the title track. And then we're going to the posthumous record, The Cry of Love. And we're not even hearing anything off the double record, Electric Ladyland. All right. Enjoy, folks. Hopefully, we'll be back in a couple weeks here at the balcony.

Oh my lord. Welcome back here to the balcony. All right. So it's not like a, I think on the first record, it's like Mitch Mitchell was just saying, hey man, whatever you can throw out. He's trying to be the Ringo Starr, if you will, of that band. And do all Jimmy's bands, they all have Mitch Mitchell in them, except Band of Gypsies. But you know, that was just one album. But after some of those musicians left, anyway. The next record, though, oh my god, we're gonna jump to Axis Bold as Love. Just playing some of the rock songs on that one, and then obviously the title track. We'll be right back here. Enjoy this.

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All right, welcome back here to the balcony. That, of course, was Bold as Love by Jimi Hendrix. So the next three are off his only posthumous solo record that he was working on when he passed away. This is Angel, then Easy Rider, then Freedom. Thanks for listening, and then a little rap for you after that. We'll be back hopefully in a couple weeks. Everyone take care of each other.

0: I was going to go easy on you, not to hurt your feelings. But
1: I'm only going to get this one chance.
2: Six minutes.
1: Something's wrong. I can feel it.
0: It's just

0: Indecent is all hell, syllables, killaholic.
1: Kill them all.
0: This libbity, gibbity, hibbity, hip hop. You don't really want to get into a piss and match with this rapity rat pack and a Mac in the back of the yak backpack. Rap, rap, yap, yap, yap, kitty yak, nap. The exact same time I attempt these lyrical acrobat stunts while I'm practicing that, I'll still be able to break a motherfucking table over the back of a couple of faggots and crack it in half. Only realized it was ironic, I was under aftermath after the fact. How could I not blow? All I do is drop F bombs. Feel my wrath of attack. Rappers are having a rough time period. Here's a maxi pad, it's actually disastrously bad. For the whack while the masterfully constructing this masterpiece.
2: Yeah.

Get a gold from your label every day, looking boy. Hey, looking boy, what you say, looking boy? I get a hell yeah from Trey, looking boy. I'ma work for everything I have, never ask nobody for shit, get out my face, looking boy. Basically, boy, you're never gonna be capable of keeping up with the same pace, looking boy, cause I'm

said he looked like a faggot. Mayweather's passing into a man while he played piano. Man, oh man, that was a 24/7 special on the cable channel. So Ray J went straight to the radio station the very next day. Hey, Fab, I'ma kill you. Lyrics coming at you with supersonics.

can feel tugging and struggling. Angels fight with devils, and here's what they want from me. They're asking me to eliminate some of the women hate, but if you take into consideration the bitter hatred I have, then you may be a little patient and more sympathetic to the situation and understand the discrimination. But fuck it, life's handing you lemons, make lemonade then. But if I can't battle the women,

0: king? Think not. Why be a king when you can be a god?
1: You guys working on a new album?
2: Yeah.
1: Great.
2: You want to hear a new album?
1: I want to be on the album.
2: I don't know.
3: Preponderance of.
4: Yeah, it's Tuesday at 6 o'clock. It's time for Bughouse Square. God, you know, there's like so many of these hoops and things you got to do to get to this point, and I,

0: this week on Bughouse Square, I got...
1: God is a vigilante man.
0: I'm trying not to be bitter and resentful. Yeah, there's a lot of bitterness and resentment that I'm feeling these days. And I think it all boils down to how I make a living. Or not.

0: Oh, yeah, that was... Hold on, let me get the record. Oh, that was a good one. Los Soñadores. Yeah, that's good. You got a good pronunciation there, Sean. Soñadores. And that was... it was a song on that record. Yeah, this is a Bughouse Square. Hey, Yuri G, you with me? Yuri G? Damn.
1: I am, but I'm at a distance. Give me just 1 second. I got like 15 seconds to salt these potatoes before they...
0: Oh, man. All right. You go on salt, man. I'm going to talk about these records we played.
1: Let's go.
0: All right. Let's see. So, yeah, we had some from the Raucous Record Presents... Sound Boomin'. So that was a Zap Mama, Yellin' Away was the name of that tune. Zap Mama, I don't know. They were, this is a band that I got to see, and not only got to see, but I got to record them when I was working for RollingStone.com, and we were doing these live webcasts before, like with when everybody had like dial up, and it was just, God, we were just missed it by that much. But we got all the stuff, so we had multiple cameras, and I was working a roving camera. I was on a tripod, but I was not fixed. I'm panning back and forth. They were just this beautiful African, like 10 people on stage, just totally just a plethora of things to photograph. So panning back and forth, and the music was awesome. Very Fela-like, and that sort of thing. So, yeah, that was good. Killing Joke before that. I've got this Killing Joke extended single. There's so many mixes of that song. The song, which would be... hold on a minute. Pandemonium. Wait, oh, Yuri G, I forgot about you. I have to set the phone down to hold the record. So hang tight, my man, and let me get through these. All right, we had Shabba Ranks in there with Ease of the War. Yuri G, I'm sure you were listening to that one from the Apocalypse Sun, Apocalypse Soon record. We did Lose Yourself. Yeah, Lose Yourself. That was a good one. Jim Carroll. This is a flea market. No, I take that back. Not a flea market find. This is a community thrift. I went in there. There's so many records. And I'm going to be giving them so many records as well. I'm calling the herd. I am. And this was Jim Carroll Band. So his second record from Dried Dreams. We did Side One, Cut One, motherfucker. Yeah, Work Not Play. We did that. And then this was another one I got there. Boltos Records for under $5. Box Tops, super hits, not just hits. Hits is not good enough. You have to super it.
1: Why settle for mere hits?
0: Yeah, why? There's no settling here. We did the big hit. And then we opened up, as always, with Woody Guthrie, Vigilante Man. There's a cat that calls in here, and I think he's got his act together right now, right? You're back with me, Yuri G, right?
1: I am indeed.
0: Just going to regale us with stories of other worlds and other, like, celestial things. You're back from Iceland watching the eclipse. I heard it didn't happen. That's what I heard. All the math was wrong. Is that true?
1: Haters. Just the haters, man. The haters are haters aplenty. It wasn't optimal conditions. Like, it was crazy. Like, someone said when I was there that, like, because of the, like, limited landmass at the top of the Earth, Iceland is basically exposed to raw weather. Like, you know,
0: sure, anything can happen in Iceland.
1: It's crazy. So there were these days that were just like when we arrived, it was like 42 degrees and like pouring rain. And it's like,
0: and we're like, I'm glad the eclipse isn't happening right now.
1: I was like, man, like I could be in Hawaii right now. You know what I'm saying? Like, it would be much easier. But I could be in Acapulco. You know what I'm saying?
0: Missing the eclipse, yeah.
1: Absolutely. So it's like, okay, well, That's great. We're near the Arctic. So yeah, we moved into Reykjavik for 3 days.
0: Okay. You have an idea? Can you give me the parallel on there? You got a number on that one? How far north are you?
1: Reykjavik. It's the furthest north European capital.
0: Damn.
1: There is no European capital.
0: It is, unless you go up, you know, over on the other side.
1: Yeah, you go on the other side. Yeah, you know, I don't know where you are.
0: I don't either. It's, I don't know.
1: Little Caesars or something. Yeah, so that's the vibe. Like, it's dynamic as hell, right? Like, things are, like the weather's changing. The place is like powered by a volcano, right? Like, it is a volcano.
0: It's great. It's just like everybody just plugs their extension cord into this rumbling, eco massive thing.
1: It's insane.
0: Yeah, it's pretty good so far. Just stay away from the lava flows,
1: They're definitely, we were at some museum and watched a video of the last eruption, which was visible from Reykjavik.
0: Uh huh.
1: So, like, you could sit in the city capital and look to the southeast and be like,
0: and just these, like, rivers
1: there.
0: Of glowing lava, and just like, here it comes.
1: Absolutely. And then also the footage of, like, the traffic jam of cars all driving out to get to the lava. You know what I'm saying? As dudes standing around, getting close to the lava, poking the lava. Yeah,
0: so, it's crazy. It moves so slow. I've seen people like putting like things in the way of the lava to kind of divert it around their homes. It's incredible.
1: This particular eruption like created a public works project that is like,
0: okay,
1: so let's build a wall around Reykjavik. So just in case.
0: Yeah, it's like, then you think of like Mount St. Helens, where it's just like, all right, this is just like a nuclear bomb going off, and there's
1: It's not, so I mean, the thing is, it's like geothermically dynamic, I guess would be what I would say. Like, they're big volcanoes. There's lots of little volcanoes, and there's just hot water coming in the ground, out of the ground, like perpetually, right? So it's like, they got great tomatoes there year-round.
0: it's that mineral water. Right on. So you're like out. You're out on the whatever the fucking plane, wherever the tundra, waiting in your tent.
1: Snæfellsnes Peninsula was where we went to. We were in Reykjavik for a couple days, and we drove up. I don't know. It was like 80 miles, maybe 100 miles up. It's not very far north, but it's out of town for sure.
0: Uh huh.
1: Waterfalls like everywhere, and like ancient calderas, of old volcanoes. There's a glacier looming over the whole place. There's like these.
0: But then there's like a puddle of boiling water you can go lay in, right? It's just like
1: everywhere. So we're driving, like, you know what we should do right now? Let's just go to a pool.
0: I feel a little like chilly.
1: It was awesome. You go swim in the pool and then like go sit in the hot tub and then go take a cold plunge and sit in the sauna and shower up and say, all right, let's go.
0: Everyone's so clean in Iceland, right? They just like, there's no like body odor or anything.
1: Every day, there's no half. First of all, they didn't have legal beer there until like 1989 or something like that. Beer was,
0: what did they drink? Come on, there's some subversives there that wanted their alcohol buzz, so they were drinking something.
1: They have something called like the Black Death or something like that. It's like some kind of knockabee.
0: Yeah, right. This would take the edge off.
1: Right. I think they get you through winter, it was dope. It was great. And then the eclipse. And the eclipse, it was cloudy because one day it would be like super clear, and the next day it would be like pouring down rain. And it happened to be cloudy the day. And everyone's bummed. People talk around like, but still, like, you could see it, so you're sitting there watching, and you didn't have to wear glasses, so that was dope,
0: right? Because it's got you're behind kind of a marine layer that you're looking through somewhere.
1: Yeah, I mean, it's more like there's like three layers of clouds going in three different directions.
0: Okay,
1: and so like every once in a while, just open up, you're like, oh, there it is,
0: and it was right around like sunset, right?
1: Or no, it was at 6:30 sunset. It's like 11:30.
0: So there's a cat. So at the Exploratorium. There's a group there of these scientists. And they go whenever there's one, and they have like a whole like cadre of folk that post up to do the video and all the stuff. So they were in Spain is where they went. And I said, y'all, we're going to Iceland. And he's like, yeah, we wanted to go, but we have to go where the percentage of visibility is the highest because we put so much shit into this. So they were in Spain. But he said in Spain, it was right at like, just before sunset, so it was this weird kind of like twilight darkness, and then emerging to kind of twilight and then sunset, you know, is kind of
1: right. So that was kind of like undulating.
0: Yeah.
1: For us, it was like all day it was gray.
0: I'm holding and out then, for 47, man. I think it's 47. There's going to be a really good one in the States.
1: There's going to be a good one next year in Egypt.
0: Egypt, yeah, all right.
1: Seven minutes of darkness.
0: Shit.
1: Here was.
0: I got some Egyptian peeps, so, God, but I don't have any bread.
1: We're thinking about going, you know, yeah. Like now, it's like crazy.
0: Oh, you got the fucking bug, man. It's like you.
1: There's a whole group of people that chase eclipses around the world.
0: Yeah.
1: It's like, it's a total thing.
0: You were going to be 100% or you are, but it's got an asterisk by it.
1: No,
0: you know?
1: Not like that. I think I got out of it what I needed to get out of it. The coolest thing was when it went dark and you're like, okay, it's dark. You know, like, that's crazy. Like, even though it was cloudy, it's still dark.
0: Did the kids start to howl?
1: People started howling. But you could look to the west and right. You could see light again. And that was crazy because you're like, I'm in the totality right now, but I could see the future.
0: Oh,
1: like,
0: damn.
1: That light is traveling towards me right now. And like, that was like life changing.
0: Yeah. Yeah.
1: So, you know, you get what you get. And I got that.
0: You
1: and
0: do.
1: That was dope. So,
0: all right. So, you know, congratulations, man. I wish you, I'm going to see you in Egypt, man. Maybe you'll,
1: just do that.
0: We'll do that together.
1: Absolutely. I know how to pack an international.
0: All right, I'm going to put a shoebox and it's going to be the Egyptian Eclipse Fund. Right on. So you sent us a song, and
1: yeah, I hate to change the mood a little bit, but I'm going to change the mood a little bit.
0: What?
1: We have like a family member who is like in like kind of a terminal cancer state right now, and she was a good friend of ours. Like, she was socially like in our world, and like I DJed her 40th birthday, and she had a birthday like it's some bar out by Rio Vista where like this charming band, like this Mexican Smiths cover band played for her birthday.
0: Mexican Smiths cover band. All right, good. Noting that.
1: Fantastic. Check them out. Like, yeah. this charming band. Fantastic. And she's lived in Portugal for, I don't know, like the last 8 or 10 years. And we see her intermittently now because she comes back and forth. But she's kind of on the watch right now. So
0: all right.
1: Family's rushing out there and everyone's thinking about her. So she loves the Smiths. And then the song makes me think of her and the loss. So,
0: and she's probably got like decent health care because she lives in Portugal and where they have health care for everyone, right?
1: She's been, but yeah, it's yes.
0: So we got, yes, you know, I don't know. I mean, didn't mean to take a left turn on that one,
1: no.
0: But it's just like, yeah,
1: not
0: fuck health care for fucking everyone, man. I went to start my, and I'm going to get into it anyway.
1: It's
0: single payer, man. Let's just get it done. It's like, what the hell? Yuri G, I could pile drive this conversation in a second here, but let me I've to hang up with you and then insert the dongle and then we'll move on. Thank you so much. I'm glad you guys are home safe, and I want to come down there and have a beer with you, man, out in,
1: absolutely.
0: In the sunshine.
1: PIL, our PIL show is coming up, so put that on the calendar. I'll send you the date.
0: Yes, please, because I've already forgotten. Yeah, public
1: there
0: image, right.
1: let's go get like yelled at by John Light.
0: Oh, I want him to spit on me, man. All right, later.
1: Peace.
0: All right, let's see. All right, so we're disconnecting from Yuri G. Stick with me. Alpine City open Spotify. Wait, there's no light number. Uh-oh, there's two songs here. I'm going to go with the second one. There is a light that never goes. So this is the Smiths. Yeah, that's what he said, Smiths. Good job, Sean. Way to remember. Okay, I've Spotify'd. No, I don't want to ask Gemini anything. I'm so pissed at this Gemini.

0: Yeah.
1: Yes, yes, yes, yes. That's the Rolling Stones. If you didn't know, now you do. The Rolling Stones. That's a great tune. Very timely as well. I listened to that tune a long time before I even like realized what the words were. And then it was like, holy shit, this is it's a heavy fucking tune. Let me talk to you about Radio Valencia. It's not just a radio station, so much more. We have a washroom. We're on the corner, or near the corner of 22nd and Mission, in the beautiful Mission, where it's always flat and sometimes sunny. I read somewhere we're setting a record for consistency, weather-wise. Isn't that nice? Something consistent. So the longest stretch of weather between, where it's just like foggy and then sunny and then foggy and then sunny and then dark and then foggy. So, yeah, that's it. You can write that one down and you're good for a month, man. Joy Division we had in there from, thank you, Lisa, for this record, a double live still. It's called. We had some Nat King Cole in there from the King Cole Trio. A song off that. I love those old 10-inchers, man. That's a really... That's just a beautiful presentation. Los Lobos. How will the wolf survive? We ask us this often. I don't know. But we played a song off that record. Dr. Hook. I don't know if anybody like cares about this song, but it cracks me up. Dr. Hook, cover of the Rolling Stone. Yep. From the Macerator, La Luce record that my friend played on. I played one of his interludes. That's what they've... No, I'm not gonna hate on Macerator, man. They're good. The Godfathers, we started that set off with Birth, School, Work, Death. Let's not, it doesn't have to be that. You know, I don't know, I'm going into all kinds of, I've been listening to a lot of KPFA, man, and I start my morning off with Democracy Now. It's a rough start. It's a rough start. There's so much shit. This government is just doing so many shitty things, killing people, supporting people that just kill fucking people, and righteously, you know, to kids in the head, shot in the head, purposely stamp down the race. Crazy. It's fucking crazy. So let's just listen to this.

going to walk on this a little bit. This is Les Claypool. Fearless Flying Frog Brigade. It's a live recording. That's good. But we're going to walk on this a bit, like I said, to talk about these records. We had The Who in there join together, a live version. Kind of caught me by surprise there. Who? From the original soundtrack of Lord of the Flies, the, you know, the one that gives you the creeps. Elliot Smith we had in there from the thing jumping off the Coming Up Roses was the name of that song. Toots and the Maytals. Hell yes. Let's get it together. Let's get it together. The Kinks we had in there from the You Really Got Me record. We did Just Can't Go to Sleep. We had Johnny Cash in there. With the ways of a woman in love. Yeah, the ways of a woman in love. Adrian Belew we had in there. We did the Final Rhino was that from the Jimi Hendrix Experience, Axis Bold as Love. We did a song off that. I'm gonna make an attempt to tell you what it was. May This Be Love? No. You've Got Me Floating. Up From the Skies. Dang. Sorry, guys. I let you down. The White Music. XTC. That's right. We did Bugged off that. Y'all looked like insects. We're kind of winding down here. Thanks for doing what you got to do to do. This has been Bug House Square. Still got a little bit of time. Thanks for Rich. Good to kind of correspond with you. Yuri G. As always.

Yeah, it was Jethro Tull from the Songs from the Wood. Thanks again for doing what you got to do. Be as decent as you can and, you know, reach around and help someone who can be in need of that sort of thing. We all know those folks who are trying, or maybe, you know, we think that they're they should be trying. We had Bob Dylan in there. Highway 51. We had Gil Scott-Heron from the Secrets record doing 3 Miles Down. We had Tom Jones, of course, just laying it out like a woke male. You know, respect and all that stuff, right? Tom Jones. But could you throw me your panties? We'll talk to you next week.

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0: was just down in the SPC kicking it with some G's on the west side.
1: You live on the east side, Cartman.
2: Dude, I thought you said you were Native American.
0: Right. Like I'm some hippie Indian. You know what I'm saying? See? Check you later. I'm gonna go chill with my dad. What's up, homies?
1: Cart?
0: I was just down in the SPC kicking it with some G's on the west side.
1: You live on the east side, Cartman.
2: Dude, I thought you said you were Native American.
0: Right. Like I'm some hippie Indian. You know what I'm saying? See? Check you later. I'm gonna go chill with my dad.

0: You all want to come out here and sing it with me?
1: Come on out.
0: Come on. This is a Democratic show.
1: Come on,
0: everybody. Come on, Bobby.
1: Michael, Bobby, come on. Bobby, you stand right here, baby.
0: Right here. Okay.
1: Right in front of here.
0: Everybody, ready? Come on, everybody. Anybody want to come out here? Come on. You know what? You know the song?

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And only the finest performers get a chance to do a James Bond theme. And people like Tom Jones. People like Tina Turner. People like Aha. Only the greatest and most enduring bands get a chance to do a James Bond theme. That's sad because so many brilliant performers have never done a James Bond theme. It's amazing. People like Neil Young.

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1: Hey, James, come up to my place. 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
0: Never. Never did one. People like Morrissey. Oh.

0: What?
1: Never had a chance. Never had a chance. Another great British performer, Robert Smith from The Cure.
0: I am a spy. Why do I cry? Why do I cry? I'm a spy. I'm a spy. Sunday's sad and Tuesday's dead. I just was lost in a submarine.
1: I don't know. Who else?
2: Tom Waits
1: would be good.
3: I saw a pirate with a leg, a Chinese horse with a stable peg, a chimp with a monkey dancing in the rain. Then I saw old James Bond again.
1: Anybody else?
4: James Brown.
5: Secret attaché case. Whoa! Little knife. Whoa! Switch. Whoa! 00. 7.
1: Oh, people like R.E.M.
5: Hey, James Bond, you got a gun, you shot me in the face, ow, that hurt.
1: Never done one. But my favorite would be Bob Dylan. He's everybody around, you were coming in, yeah, fun, didn't you? With a satellite with a laser beam and everyone had a scream, wouldn't you?
0: Weird. Thank you.

If a picture paints a thousand words, then why can't I paint you? The words will never show the you I've come to know. And if a face could launch a thousand ships, then where am I to go? There's no one home but you. You're all that's left me to. And when, my love, for life is running dry, you come and pour yourself on me. If a man could be two places at one time, well, I'd be with you tomorrow and today beside you all the way. If the world should stop revolving, spinning slowly down to die,

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It's on Friday night from 10 to midnight and beyond. Who knows how late we run. I, Dr. Howland Owl, don't always know. 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

0: search to find life's key. 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I live in a house on Nowhere Street in a town called LSD.
1: Here's a little number I wrote the other day while out duck hunting with a judge.
2: Quack.
1: Fuck you very much, the FCC. 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

heroically sitting on your tush. 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

0: obviously.
1: This is a Fox SNBC and N special report. Here's Lester Holt.
2: And now another artist is sending a controversial message with his music. Rapper Paris is creating some debate with his new album.

0: 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Oh, sharp-eyed Magoo, with a fine print. Let's see now. Plug preamp jack into amplifier input. Hang down, you don't. Oh, hand me the screwdriver, Waldo, you dear boy.
1: That's all right.
0: Amplifier connects to speaker.
1: Pre-lunk.
0: Quiet, Waldo. Why, the boy needs help. He's not well. Turntable connects to...
1: But, Unc!
0: Don't disturb me, Waldo. That boy's been alone too much. Oh, a child could build this do-it-yourself hi-fi set. Let's see now. Put record on turntable and turn power switch.
1: But, Unc!
0: Oh, there's so much service noise. I can't hear the music. What orchestra is this?
1: I'm trying to tell you, Unc. You plugged in the washing machine.
0: Oh, great balls of fire. So I have rippling rhythm. Non-detergent jazz. Cool, man. Cool. Well, now let's see. If I turn these wires around... Oh, blasted washing machine. What's the matter now? Well, I'll stick my head in and... It looks all right to me. Maybe this wire. Oh! Ow!
1: Your nose is lighting up, Unc. It must be the wrong wire. Try this one.

0: 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That's corny!
1: 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No appreciation of the finer things. You confuse the time you don't.
2: The book says, turn base control for more bottom.

0: gee, Unc, yeah, that's the most.
1: A wonderful reproduction. Magoo, you are a sound genius. Just like the book said, it must be the orthophonic curve.
0: Marilyn who?
1: Oh, Waldo, you do need help, you are so sick.

0: be the speaker cabinet. Can't be the hi-fi set.
1: They're tearing down the building next door, Runt.
0: Well, I'll put a stop to that, Waldo. I tell you, can't do Magoo take steps in me. Hey, down there! Would you mind being quieter? Quiet, please! Quiet and quiet! Thank you. Oh, those eyes. Listen to those eyes. Oh, it must be around 30,000 cycles on a hi-fi cycle. Built for two. Now, who else but Magoo could hear 30,000 cycles? You can? Well, well, a hi-fido. Just a little joke, Fido. Just down, you beast. Your master's voice. Back on the paper. Waldo, listen to that frequency response.
2: Sure, Unc.

Yes. This was composed for me by Sir Adrian Bogg. Called it Portrait of Mr. Magoo. Good sort, Sir Adrian. Rare discrimination. 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
1: Ow!
0: That'll teach you to keep your nose out of my business, Waldo. I'll turn this knob.
2: Pumping Jehoshaphat and distortion and feedback.
3: That's the vacuum cleaner.
0: Oh, yes, yes. So it is. The vacuum cleaner.
2: Waldo! Where's Fido?
3: I don't know, Unc.
2: Where is that? Oh, no, no, no. I've told that dog to stay away from that vacuum cleaner.
3: I'll get him out, Unc.
0: He went in a sheepdog and came out a Mexican hairless. All right, Fido. You go take a bath.

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Oh, Magoo, you coined a phrase. 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Perfect high fidelity. You're a scientific mastermind. 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

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Ooh, the fight song of my old alma mater, University of Wormwood Scrub. The good old U of WWS, class of 03. Fight, fight, fight. 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

0: Oh, what's that? 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Oh, my. Feed the canaries, Waldo.
1: Sure, Unc. Here, Dickie Bird, have a sandwich.
0: Two canaries and a dog are so much trouble. But the hi-fi book said I should have two tweeters and a woofer. First class. I wonder if it's worth it. I can hardly hear the music. Oh, there it is. Listen to the multicellular tweeter. So tweet, tweet, tweet. The exponential horns are braying and playing. Good balance and full dynamic range. I'll turn up the volume control.
1: A telephone, though.
0: Now, who could that be? Hello? Magoo speaking. No, not Ogilvy. Magoo. Capital M, small A, small G.

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0: me. 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
1: Listen, I have friends in high-fi places. You'll hear from my lawyers. Distortion and feedback. You will, too.
2: You tell them, Mort.
1: 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Oh, and I am sweet.

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0: Dr. Kildare.
1: Yes.
0: Dr. Casey.
1: Yes, Connie. Oh,
0: I think you've discovered a new miracle drug.
1: Oh, did I?
0: Oh, this is really the cure.
1: You don't say.
0: Oh, I feel wonderful.
1: You do?
0: I never felt this way before.
1: Aha, she feels better already.

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Oh! Oh!

0: Two words in the title of this recording, Seven Secrets of Selling to Women, are usually considered as synonymous, women and secrets. The unusual feature is the fact that secrets are being revealed, but the author, Dorothy Walters, is an unusual woman. A few years ago, she and her husband, with two small children, faced an economic crisis. It was necessary to augment the family income. Dorothy, or Dottie as she's known to thousands of friends, met the situation by discovering within herself a tremendous talent, the ability to sell. Since that time, through cultivation of her talent, she's enjoyed dynamic success in the fields of advertising, sales training, writing, and lecturing. Surely, no other person, male or female, is more eminently qualified to reveal the seven secrets of selling to women than Dottie Walters.
1: For centuries, woman has been like the Sphinx of Egypt, an eternal mystery to men. Men have cursed her, loved her, enslaved her, worshipped her, but they've always been mystified by her. Now, in our modern commercial world, man must try to sell her. Since today most men sell their products or services either directly or indirectly to women, the key to the mystery of why women act as they do is important to every sales organization. American big business is ardently pursuing the American woman customer. All sorts of specialists are being enlisted and millions spent in the quest for the enigmatic, glittering prize, the female buyer. And as if this were not hard enough, men must also sell women no matter where they go, in their homes, in their offices, and in the offices of their clients. Oftentimes, selling the wife of a prospect will turn the trick of closing a sale. The purpose of this recording is to unveil the seven secrets of selling to all women. You see, the fundamental difference in men's and women's sales techniques can be explained in this way. A man, accosted by a fierce dog, will say, "Nice dog," while he gropes around for a big rock as a weapon. But a woman, faced with the same problem, will call softly, "Nice doggy," until the poor brute is convinced that he is an utterly charming dog. So in order to sell a woman, you must beat her at her own game. Ever since Eve sold Adam the apple, women have been the experts at persuasion. When you don't sell a woman, remember, she has sold you on no. The first mistake most men make in trying to sell women is that they endeavor to understand them. Now, frankly, women do not want to be understood. The mystery of women you protest so roundly is something we realize is essential to our charm. If you understood all the workings of our minds, we fear you'd love us much less. So the more you press to understand us, the more devious we become. Actually, understanding is a woman's job. A man complains, "My wife doesn't understand me," and feels wronged because she does not. The truth is, she probably understands him all too well. So, let us women do the understanding, while you men practice these seven secrets, and we'll buy whatever you want to sell us with enthusiasm.

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0: What's that, yo?
1: Go through his clothes and look for the bling bling.

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0: Do you occasionally have a bit too much to drink? Well, you should listen to the Maldoror and Dr. Junk show. We'll get you home from the bar safely. Here's an actual recording of us dropping off a longtime listener at his very doorstep. Let's listen, shall we?
1: This is letting himself into his home. And you're in.
2: Thank you.
1: Be careful. Keep on your side. You alright?
3: No. Just shut the door. It'll be fine.
1: Alright.
0: 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Dr. Junk and Maldoror are not actually responsible enough to make sure you get home. No civilians were harmed in the making of this promo. The Maldoror and Dr. Junk Show, just shut the door. It'll be fine.

This is Smelly Kelly from Red Meat. And when I'm in San Francisco, and that's all the fucking time, I listen to Radio Valencia because they play that good roots shit. God bless you. Take care. Say hello to the childrens.

Western song. 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

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I am as small as the pollen of a flower, but it is I already. I will be a boy. I will have blonde hair and blue eyes. Nearly everything is settled already. October 19th. I have grown a little, but I am still too small to do anything by myself. My mother does everything for me, although she still does not know that she is carrying me under her heart. But I am a real person, just as a crumb of bread is still real bread. My mother exists, and I do too. October 23rd. My mouth is just now beginning to open. Just think, in a year or so, I'll be laughing, or later I'll start to talk. My first word will be, Mama. October 25th. Today my heart began to beat. It will beat softly for the rest of my life, never stopping. After many years, it will tire and stop, then I shall die. November 2nd. I am growing continually. My arms and legs are taking shape, but I must wait a long time before these tiny legs will raise me to my mother's arms. November 12th. Tiny fingers are beginning to form on my hands. How small they are. One day I'll stroke my mother's hair and tell her how nice she is. November 20th. Only today the doctor told my mother that I'm living here under her heart. How happy she must be. Are you happy, Mother? November 25th. Today is Thanksgiving. My mother and father are probably thinking about a name for me. And they don't even know that I am a little boy. So they are probably calling me Barbara. But I want to be called Andy. I am growing so big. December 10th. My hair is growing. It is as bright and shiny as the sun. I wonder what kind of hair my mother has. December 13th. My eyes are almost fully developed, although the lids are still shut. When Mother brings me into the world, it will be full of sunshine and overflowing with flowers. I have never seen a flower, you know, but more than anything, I want to see my mommy. How do you look, Mommy? December 24th. I wonder if my mother hears the delicate beat of my heart. Some children are born with sickly hearts, and then the gentle fingers of the doctor performs miracles to make them healthy. But my heart is healthy. It beats so evenly. Tap, tap, tap, tap. You shall have a healthy son, Mother. December 28th. Today,

0: because I thought you really cared for me. And I wonder what I would have grown up to be. I guess I'll never know, 'cause mommy, you killed me.
1: God says, "Lo, children are an heritage of the Lord, and the fruit of the womb is his reward." Psalm 127, verse 3. The psalmist wrote, "I will praise thee, for I am fearfully and wonderfully made. Marvelous are thy works, and that my soul knoweth right well. My substance was not hid from thee when I was made in secret and curiously wrought in the lower parts of the earth. Thine eyes did see my substance, yet being imperfect, and in thy book all my members were written, which in continuance were fashioned, when as yet there was none of them." Psalm 139, verse 14 through 16. Isaiah said, "The Lord hath called me from the womb, from the bowels of my mother hath he made mention of my name. And now, saith the Lord that formed me from the womb to be his servant." Isaiah 49, verse 1 and 5. God said about Jeremiah, "Before I formed thee in the belly, I knew thee. And before thou camest forth out of the womb, I sanctified thee." Jeremiah chapter 1, verse 5. God says, "Be sure your sin will find you out." Numbers 32, verse 23.

0: Someone's calling.
1: Hello? You don't say. You don't say. You don't say.
2: Who was it?
1: He didn't say.
0: No reply. Nightshade's fallen. Hear him sigh. Chloe.
2: Where are you, you old bat?
0: Empty spaces and meaty's eyes. Empty arms outstretched.
1: He's crying through
0: the black of night. I gotta go where you are.
3: Whether it's here or whether it's there, I wanna be there wherever you are.
0: If it's wrong, all right, I gotta go where you are.
4: Hello, Chloe, what are you knowing?
3: I just got back from a vaudeville showing.
0: I roam through the dismal swampland, searching for you. Cause if you are lost there, let me be that.
2: 3, 4, 1.
0: And through that smoke and flame, I've got to go where you are.
3: Thunder, lightning, shower, snow, when I hear the call,

0: dip. 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
1: Love is calling me.
0: Hello? You don't say. You don't say.
2: Who was it?
0: Same guy.

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Yeah. Yeah. No, this is really not a very good time. I'm sorry. No, I'm entertaining a house full of... Oh, look, would you just take me off your list,

0: give me a break, Lowell. Lowell George that's it. He's in from Los Angeles for a couple of days, and he plays in a band called Little Feet, and he sings. He's a singer and guitar player and a writer. And for those of you who can't see, he's cute too. Anyway, we all don't normally play together. He just obliged to sit in tonight. Is that a transitive verb? Obliged?
1: Same.

0: trying to think of something to do. Yeah, but you could. Oh, yeah, well, let's do that. Right. Oh, you could play. Can you play in D?
1: Sure.
0: We're going to do a Stevie Winwood song. Sorry about all this tuning. It must be strange when you're not looking. All those people out in radio land. Fasten your seatbelt.

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And I can do an overhaul on the kitchen and make it truly shine. And I can run down, check out the station to see if that good old station is clean. And I can fuss all around the place for dust and dirt. 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

0: We have all seen them circling pastures. I've looked up from the mouth of a barn, a pine clearing, the fences of our own backyards, and have stood amazed by the one slow wing beat, the endless dihedral drift. But I had never seen so many, so close, hundreds, every limb of the dead oak feathered black. So I cut the engine, let the river grab the John boat and pull it toward the tree. The black leaves shined, the pink fruit blossomed, red, ugly as a human heart. Then, as I passed under their dream, I saw for the first time its soft countenance, the raw, fleshy jowls, wrinkled and generous, like the faces of the very old, who have come to empathize with everything. And I drifted away from them, slow, on the pull of the river, reluctant, looking back at their roost, calling them what I never called them, what they are, those dwarfed, transfiguring angels who flock to the side of the poisoned fox, the mud turtle crushed on the shoulder of the road, who pray over the leaf graves of the itinerant dead with mercy enough to consume us all and give us wings. And now, ladies and gentlemen, this is the moment which begins the Ask Dr. Hal Show, live on radio. Yes, dear fiends, it is I, your irritating horror host, Dr. Howland Owl, once again coming to you on Radio Valencia. Is it radio? Is it on Valencia? Well, not really. But what do you want? It's free. Free as a bird, as large as storm. And so it will be until circumstances greater than mine force the closure of this stream of expression and information. Flavored as it is by the catechisms and quiddities of the Church of the Subgenius. The Subgenius outreach to all other subgeniuses, conscious or latent, who spend their days suiting themselves in the search for slack. Slack provided by J.R. Bob Dobbs, the master and epopt or anointed one of the Church of the Subgenius, the saint of sales, the grinning pipe-smoked uncle, whose eyes reveal something wild in a face which promotes the tameness of familiarity and dominance of the paradigm of creative synthesis. And now, let us prepare to continue for the next 3 hours until 1 a.m. in this strange production, in which we run all over the map. In other radio programs where I have the honor to participate, I am not really able to follow my impulses, to sing little songs, to speak of obscure places. places and creatures and things, not without being checked after a few seconds. But this, as our listeners know, is my own stamping ground, the elephant's graveyard of intellectual effort. And here, these memes, or whatever one wishes to call them, may be expressed to the utmost iota. So let us begin the journey tonight. Let us start walking through the dark wood which conceals the rightness and truth of things. Under the tangled boughs arching overhead in the deep shadows, stretching away into wildness, and perhaps containing things that are lovely and perhaps fearful and unfaceable. We never can know until we take these first steps. So one foot in front of the other, it's not lumpy ground. I don't walk as well as I used to. It used to be that I would outwalk people on the street, and now they all outwalk me, and to my occasional embarrassment, hear me muttering moments of recollection, fragments of poems or of plans. But this is not clandestine. This is the open portal through which all such creations must ultimately pass. Sad it may be that this is the only possible venue, but also we are fortunate in finding this particular method of self-expression. The purpose of having a so-called radio show is to radiate one's opinion. And though radio waves are not directly concerned with us here, we understand that there is some use of them made in the technological overcomplexity of the digital world. And this means that they travel at the speed of light out into the unknown lumber rooms and attics of the universe. Here we do not download songs from the cloud or attempt to show how with it we are by providing the latest kowtowing and bowing to the unruly and unmeaning cycle of fad and disassociation. No, we march forward on our own path, marching, walking, walking boldly, going ahead, going onward, ever onward. And we don't do it alone. Because here, we sit atop a pinnacle. 45 years on radio programs of one sort or another. And of course, we do not play what one could easily achieve from the growing digital mycelium, as it were. No. What we have is not in the cloud. Except, of course, for being in the larger cloud, which comprises the noosphere, the vast creation of everything that the human type has erected on a barren plain, suffused with vague alarms of struggle and flight, where ignorant armies clash by night. We began with Under the Vulture Tree. A poem by David Bottoms, who I believe is recently deceased, but a fine American poet. But I, Dr. Howland Owl, know other poems about vultures. And perhaps in the final fullness of time, these will be audible through these channels. What's the point of knowing a number of poems about that misunderstood creature, that holy being, the vulture, if one never articulates them? Oh, there are times when, holding this knowledge, one wishes to burst forth and rant and recite. But this is not what social interaction demands. That demands that you keep your lip zipped and listen to and participate in, ideally, whatever inane thread of conversation is floating in the air. But there are those who do understand the need, the essence of being, which is reflected in every facet of performance. On the 17th of the month of October, there will be a tribute to the late Brian Doherty. And unless this granted privilege is withdrawn, at Theater Artaud, there will be a live edition of the Ask Dr. Hal show. Live, as in days of old. Live, featuring myself, Dr. Howland Owl, and of course, K-Rob. Yes, it couldn't be a show without K-Rob, and we will have an interlocutor, which will be either Jet, often heard on this program, or John Law. Mr. Law makes himself well known in the local culture. He will be making a speech tomorrow at the Maker Fair, which I believe is in Vallejo. If I were able to go, I would. But whether it be Jet or John Law, there will be one to ask the questions, to collect the question slips, to look at the questions therein as transcribed from the audience's writing, and then to choose the order in which they are delivered to me, Dr. Howland Owl, to answer them, all flavored with the incredible genius of K-Rob's long reach into the bottomless depths of the enduring well of popular culture. Well, that's what we hope. And then our show will begin on time, unlike certain other shows that I have been associated with. And it will end at a reasonable time. And then I fully expect to go over to the Brian Doherty tribute, whose location has not yet been announced by the coy and reclusive Chicken John Rinaldi. But by then, I will know, and I will go. So if you're going to that one, you'll see me there too. And then, the very next day, if we haven't bitten off more than we can chew, in the homely adage, we will perform the show on Twitch, an interactive video show, also called the Ask Dr. Hal Show, called in its entirety the Ask Dr. Hal Show, the home edition. So you see, there are more efflorations and manifestations of this thread coming your way than you might suppose. All supported by our efforts in the past, which had so much to do with formation.
1: Inferior.
2: I think that's him.
3: Yeah. Oh, I've had terrible conversations out here that went on for 15 or 20 minutes with the wrong person. I thought I was talking to somebody. That happened yesterday. It happened again today. Happened horribly 2 years ago. I thought this person was peas. I just went on and on and on. He thought I was insane. And well, I felt rather embarrassed when I figured it out.
0: Well, who did it turn out to be?
3: Reverend Christian, strangely enough.
4: Mr. Christian, bring that man aft.
3: And that was his real name. I mean, his human street name. Conspiracy name as well as...
2: That's a double conspiracy name, isn't it, being called Christian?
3: That was his last name.
2: Oh, okay.
3: There's another one. Then there's Christian Blatter, who sends me a lot of... very
0: Blather.
3: Strange recordings and collages. And he's an all-analog musician.
2: Hmm. Well, that's a good thing.
3: Yeah, he uses only analog synthesizers.
0: And he only reads analog magazines.
3: Yeah, analog magazines.
2: Yeah, analog magazines, yeah.
0: Well, should he read digital magazines? Are there any?
3: Christian Blatter.
0: Because if it's online, it's not a magazine.
5: Christian Blatter informs us.
0: A magazine can be held in your hand, dig it?
3: The name he goes by.
2: Well,
0: you can turn the pages.
3: Anyway, but he'll
0: never make
3: it here.
0: You can have a sensual relation to it and with it.
5: If he can't make it here, he can't make it anywhere.
2: Right.
3: Yeah, that's right. He was just making 5 minutes in Wisteria.
6: So true.
0: This was...
3: Well, you know, we talked about holding X-Days and gatherings at Stang Ranch, which is...
2: Yeah, I brought that up to you 1 year, and you were like, oh, no, never.
0: A big place.
3: I'm sure I just cackled. Yeah.
5: Out among the red-hot rocks, razor-sharp cactus, and scuttling scorpions.
0: And rednecks.
2: And there's dinosaurs that walk around your property. I've seen them.
5: Radioactive mutant rednecks, rattlesnakes engorged with venom.
0: Yeah, that's right.
2: I've gone to Google Maps.
0: You better watch out.
2: I've watched
0: shade.
2: The dinosaurs walk on
0: those
2: Stang Ranch.
0: Those rattly snakes aren't going to put up with any nonsense. I'm telling you.
2: Listen tight.
5: Well, I guess that...
3: There are dinosaurs everywhere, and I can prove it.
0: Oh, of course there are.
3: My phone down off that tripod. Oh, it's shooting time-lapse.
2: It is.
0: Reverend Stang is able to interact with the large dragons and other creatures. The problem is that he kills them instead of learning to admit them to his presence.
2: You pay $29 for that?
5: Profane normals will never understand subgenius esoterica. Oh, he's going off to his camera now. Having mentioned
2: I have a real mode.
5: It must be checked and put into real-time mode.
2: Mode.
5: Oh, he took the camera itself off. Well, it was only a half-hearted attempt to record us in any case.
2: I know what it is.
3: I wanted to show you that we're...
5: Anybody.
3: In fact, if you have the right to... A filter. I got this from Mr. Tonic University. It's kind of specially made for me. It'll show you that the ghosts and spirit creatures that are walking around a place like this.
5: Very well.
3: Here it is. Oh, wait.
5: Let's see.
3: But I'm not interested in the sprites or pixies.
5: Creatures that you're spying.
3: Yeah,
5: I'm preparing artwork of sprites and pixies right now. Very well. At Dermophilia.

0: Triceratops and Stegosaurus never met, like Queen Elizabeth and Mary, Queen of Scots.
1: That's too
0: it's
1: loud.
0: It's true. Yes, sir. Triceratops and Stegosaurus never met, except the pulsing in Caspak and Pau Oldon.
1: It's terrible the way I have to scold him like that, but it's
0: and,
1: like a bumper.
0: Plutonium.
1: It's out of hand.
0: It's like the Alvin show, and he's Alvin, and you're Dave Seville. Dave Seville. Why, I ought to... But now we need to focus on the locus and get some traction on the action.
2: Yeah, get the lead out of your treads.
0: We need to stop spinning our wheels and
1: right, the show is starting now. Now it's the hour
2: that's
1: slot number.
2: Robot slang from the future. I occasionally use it.
1: 30, 47.
0: By the old rotted fence.
3: Next day,
0: 2 miles from the barn yonder.
1: That's not
2: there's a dead tree stump. There's moss on one side of it. That's where you make your left turn. You can't miss
1: it. It
3: does have a ring to it.
1: It is, or otherwise, it'll technically be the 24th drill. But let's not
0: all these subgeniuses armed with 22s.
3: Well, after all the mathematic
0: power tools in the hands of subgeniuses, what are you going to do about that? That's unfortunate.
2: It has already come, according to the Dobstown nano heliograph. That's right.
1: Well, but in that case, these pills are expired, so I prefer to think that it isn't 1998 yet.
2: More of these kind pills, Bob.
0: Freshly.
2: Actually, grammatically,
1: so
2: it should be
1: hope.
2: This
1: maybe it's
2: kind
1: tomorrow morning.
2: Pills,
1: at,
2: Bob.
1: We got to get up at 6 in the morning, you
2: it's
1: guys.
2: It's your fault,
0: tomorrow?
2: Stang.
1: Yes.
2: Why didn't you place it at
1: 4th.
2: These leisurely mid-afternoon, after a full lunch,
0: be able to.
2: And watching dancing girls, we could stroll out and meet the exists in the lush pastures.
1: Well, at least I remember that tomorrow the world ends. Some people don't bother to know a day
2: you may die.
1: Day so. Before.
4: We should have
2: a
4: place for it.
2: Hit us. C'était ambitant. Il me deve. Never mind what foreigners might say about us. Legitimate to us, all non-subgeniuses are foreigners.
1: I'm talking, listening, doing
2: irritating. No,
3: what you call color commentary?
2: It's called
3: the guy hearing stuff on the sidelines, and we're accentuating the
1: peanut gallery.
2: Never mind peanuts either. They're not good for people of a certain age. You're listening to Dr. Howland. Reverend Angry Larry, now known as Lord Reverend Angry Larry, and Ivan Stang himself, the sacred scribe at X Day 23. In the past, but not deep in the past. Still, there were changes since that time.
3: This thing is an amazing thing. It actually picked that up.
4: It is.
3: And that's what we're listening to. We're listening to...
2: is anyone listening? Does anyone care?
1: Yeah, Borborygmi Bluetooth.
2: Borborygmi, that's an embarrassment that occurs to me.
0: Yes, the
2: I too am a food tube.
0: Rituals of the Borborygmi.
2: My internal coils make sounds rumbling and sucking hydraulic excess
0: cisgender patriarchal paradigm.
2: Yeah. All right, sure. Guilty is charged. So now what? Now what are you going to do, huh? Now what's going to happen?
4: Ants.
2: Day. Ants? Millions of ants. Watch out. They'll bite ants. Those ants in your independence.
1: The ants in your depends are dancing.
2: In Trump's diaper, yes.
1: In the pants.
5: Ants in the... We got ants in my pants.
2: Ants in the plants. In the plants.
5: And my depends pants.
6: Hello? Who should I say is calling?
2: That depends.
5: Al DePancio.
2: That's not
5: Al DePancio.
2: Al DeMille.
6: Al DePancio.
2: Some era when you could make prank calls.
6: I'll cut the Z's on your two cheeks.
2: Cranks making prank calls.
1: We're reverting to red again.
2: We did that
1: yesterday.
3: Did you?
7: No, we did that this morning. We didn't do that yesterday.
1: No, that was yesterday.
0: As in Red's Sugary Cider. Red's
1: Red's Tube Bar.
0: You'll steal your money.
5: Why don't you come over to my joint? You come over here and say it to me. Yeah, red bastard.
1: See, I don't want to start into that.
3: No.
1: It triggers me.
0: I know the red bastard personally. A red bastard is a friend of mine. And you, sir.
1: Red bastard.

0: third was a friend of mine.
1: He's a New York performer. He's very famous in his performance.
0: He used to take me fishing all the time.
1: He used to throw the ball to you when you were just a kid.
0: They say he shot the president.
1: I don't think he did.
0: I don't think he did. Because Red Bastard was a friend of mine.
1: The Red Bastard is a friend of mine.
2: What's a good robot noise that one is?
1: You know. A robot. Robot.
2: Yeah, what?
1: Okay, the Red Bastard, I've done things with. I've performed with him.
2: And some people call him robots.
1: I don't know. It always bugged the bejabers out of me that somebody he says robot, you know.
2: Is that
1: supposed to be your little robot?
0: Dr. Hal, actually, Princess, we and I say robot because of you.
1: Well, but I'm just making fun of all those mispronouncers. Aesthetically unpleasant, not to say robot. From the Czech, robota, meaning work. The way it actually should be pronounced, from robota, a worker, a servant, a slave.
3: Beep.
1: Row, row, row your boat. Gently down the digital stream.
0: Scarily, to me.
1: Now you're turning green. Down with more quack medicine and nostrums.
0: Robot.
1: Desperate Ivan Stang. Four ducks on a pond.
0: I don't have
2: another
1: charge. The grass verge beyond swill another shark. The blue sky of spring. Robotus. White birds on the wing.
2: Usen.
1: White clouds on the wing, I mean. What a little thing, Gary Burke, to remember for years. To remember with tears.
0: Robot Dimon.
2: Aren't you glad you had this chair brought up here?
1: How about Robot Tussin?
2: You brought this chair up here for me. And then you've got Shemp over here. And
0: we have a question from the audience.
1: I believe, Miss. Let that audience question lapse. Because this is not the past, not the shaded and humid wisteria with its mysterious pond. No, this is the present time. And in the present, especially here, we look into the past for inspiration. As we pass into the future, the more there is of the past. The ancients supposed that men's souls after death wandered all over the world and disturbed the peace of its inhabitants. The good spirits were called lares familiares, and the evil ones were known by the name of larvae or lemures. They terrified the good and continually haunted the wicked and impious. And the Romans had the custom of celebrating festivals in their honor called Lemuria or Lemuralia in the merry month of May. They were first instituted by Romulus, it is said, to appease the ghost of his brother Remus, from whom they were called Remuria, and by corruption, R into L, according to Grimm's Law, Lemuria. These solemnities continued three nights, during which the temples of the gods were shut and marriages were prohibited. It was usual for the people to throw black beans on the graves of the deceased or to burn them, as the smell was supposed to be insupportable to them. They also muttered magical words, and by beating kettles and drums they believed that the ghosts would depart and no longer come to terrify their relations upon earth. I refer my listeners to Lamprière's Classical Dictionary for more on the Lars and Lemurs. Milton writes, the Lars and Lemurs cry. What does he write? Consecrated earth and on the holy hearth, the lars and lemurs moan with midnight plaint. From urns and altars round, a drear and dying sound affects the flamens at their service quaint. while the dull marble seems to sweat as each peculiar power forgoes his wonted seat. Beor and Baalim forsake their temples dim, and that twice-battered god of Palestine, by which Mr. Milton is referring to Dagon. Now sits, unlit by taper's holy shine, the Libic Hammon shrinks his horn. In vain the Tyrian maids their wounded Tammuz mourn. The god Tammuz was castrated, but managed to overcome this obstacle, according to his worshippers. And sullen Moloch fled, hath left in shadows dread his burning idol, all of blackest hue. In vain with cymbals ring they, praise the grisly king, in dismal dance about the furnace blue. The brutish gods of Nile as fast, Isis and Horus, and the dog Anubis haste. Nor is Osiris seen in Memphian grove or green, trampling the new mown grass with lowings loud. Nor can he be at rest within his sacred chest. Naught but profoundest hell can be his shroud. In vain with timbreled anthems dark the sable-shrouded sorcerers bear his worship. Ark.
3: Decorated with images of TV's beloved monkeys and so forth that you can buy online.
4: My dad.
2: No, I wish I knew about those.
4: My brother stole my $2 bills and used them to buy heroin.
3: Oh, your brother.
2: You know what? I don't have my wallet on me.
3: Brother, go find your brother.
1: Story. You won't need your wallet here, 1,000 miles from the atmosphere.
0: He didn't do heroin. He sold it to. I mean, he used it.
4: My brother stole my $2 bills so he could buy banana peels.
1: I did heroin. It didn't do a thing for me. Fortunately, it didn't kill me like others.
3: We rarely discuss it.
1: Who stopped breathing and had other problems. Yes, I was injected with cocaine and heroin. I took every drug that I could. Even doing a speedball where you pull a little bit of your heroinized blood back into the syringe and then blast it into you.
0: Sphinx has a
1: I think I mentioned this before. I did heroin in a way that
3: the monsters
1: causes the brain to rot, but fortunately my brain didn't rot. I was lucky. I was protected by strange forces, which in fact do protect me.
3: Watch you.
1: Though I paid a terrible price to get that protection. And there's no guarantee it will continue, although it
2: that
1: seems
2: that sounds
1: to.
2: Like Mr. Sister's stomach again.
1: That's the Borgerigmus detector.
5: Oh, don't remind me!
1: Delayed Borgerigmus.
4: This one sounds like he's talking.
1: It's rattling from tube to tube. From yes, the tubes. You see, from the amphioxus on, the vertebrated organism is still a food tube, like most terrestrial life. Food, in an unprocessed state, enters at one end and, having been processed, emerges at the other. Despite the fact that we bestride the earth like a colossus at the present time, we must stay within these bounds. In medieval Norse mythology, the Norns are the fates. Snorri Sturluson, who at the beginning of the 13th century brought order to the scattered northern myths, tells us that the Norns are three, and that their names are Urth, the past, Vetandi, the present, and Skuld, the future.
3: These three heavenly norms ruled the fate of the world, while at the birth of every man, three individual norns were present, casting the weird of his life. Weird, spelled with a Y, and meaning his preordained, predestined fate. It may be suspected that the names of the Norns are a refinement as addition of a theological nature. Ancient Germanic tribes were incapable of such abstract thinking we ourselves think today. Snorri shows us three maidens by a fountain at the base of the world tree, Yggdrasil, also called the Axis Mundi, which was the recent theme of Burning Man. Inexorably, they, the Norns, weave our fate. Time, of which they are made, seemed to have quite forgotten them. But around 1606, a fellow named William Shakespeare wrote the tragedy of Macbeth, in whose first scene they appear. The Three Witches. Yes, these are the three witches who predict what fate holds in store for Banquo and Macbeth. Shakespeare calls them the Weird Sisters. The Weird Sisters, hand in hand, posters of the seas and land, thus do go about, about. Weird, among the Anglo-Saxons, was the silent goddess who presided over the destiny of the gods and men and women.
2: Do you know where I can get some butt paste?
4: Yes, I've got some Calmosine butt paste at my camper.
3: He's got it right up there in his
0: trailer.
3: That's
0: actually his toe jam, isn't it?
4: No,
0: he's trying to trick me.
4: It's definitely real butt paste.
0: He sells toe jam butt paste.
3: But Campion Matrix.
2: I have a great story that a lot of people don't know that I used to run an adult bookstore.
3: Used to?
2: And we used to sell things, you know.
3: Things and ideas.
2: Man used to come in all
4: marital
2: the time.
4: Aids?
2: Yes. Yep. Had an old man used to come in and buy Stay Hard cream. Okay? All the time. Well, we were out of it. Stay
3: Don't
2: Hard cream.
3: Knock it, sonny.
2: Anal ease. All over. They were all
3: you
2: the same exact
3: Vicks
2: thing.
3: Mix Vapor Rub and honey.
2: Okay,
3: and
2: so the guy was out of his Stay Hard cream. And we sold him the anal ease and said, it's the same exact thing. Use it the same exact way. The guy came back the next day, very angry, and said that he wiped this all over his asshole and it did not make his dick hard. And we told you, put it.
3: What a charming story.
2: But see,
3: one that would suit our current president, Donald J. Trump.
6: On the Supreme Court of the United States.
2: Yes, he does. And he looks a little bit like a turd.
4: A little bit pissed off.
2: Yeah.
4: He hasn't been whacking it.
2: Nope. But that's just to go.
3: Saturn. Kronos.
2: Certain things are certain.
4: You've got to be whacking it.
3: The sickle of time.
4: Blow out some impurities.
6: Is any of this suitable for airplay?
2: Wanking.
6: This all shocking, vulgar.
4: I didn't like the noises I was making on my machine, so I figured I would try a different tack.
2: His mouth.
3: Though overwhelmed and under earth I be, yet while I live, this earth was under me.
6: Well, you gotta. Well, give your
2: what do you mean?
6: What
2: a really expensive piece of furniture, and he's just looking at you now. He's just waiting to
3: furniture?
2: See if you saw him or heard him.
3: RB Furniture, Decorator.
0: Next day folder in its mouth.
3: RB Furniture, Innovator.
4: Putting my mouth around the leg.
3: RB Furniture, come on.
4: Put your mouth around like this.
3: Could close his iron eye.
0: If you don't take me out and play, if you don't feed me, I could eat your chair leg.
3: What a playful pup.
0: Yeah,
3: they're playful. There's a new movie with Brad Pitt and his stranded dog. in Alaska, being hunted by wolves, trying to stay alive. No, really.
6: The kid show.
3: No, it's for adults. It's and there's this dog in it.
2: Welcome to Dobbstown Kid Show.
3: Going to show some cartoons.
2: Have some kind of
3: I hope they do show cartoons.
6: Yeah.
3: I don't get enough time to watch cartoons.
2: In front of our
3: these
2: littlest
3: days.
2: One over here.
3: In my so-called
2: and just let
3: adult
2: them go
3: life.
2: To town while we shop at Walmart and look at the marital aids.
3: Isn't that cute? If you get married, you're not supposed to have AIDS.
6: Group of youngsters it's we have in the peanut like gallery that. Today.
7: It's a lot like that. The times that I've invited my grandsons to be on Hour of Slack.
3: That would be fun.
7: I have to edit it down to 5 minutes.
3: Because they're too foul-mouthed, you mean?
7: And
3: screaming
2: and fucking things like that.
7: Or it's even, no, they're
3: doing
7: the exact same thing Philo does.
2: Because they can't, their attention span is just like, woo!
7: Irritate
2: gone.
7: Grandpa.
2: Oh,
3: they're sampling. It's irritainment.
2: Be quiet.
4: I'm bad grandpa?
2: No,
3: and
2: you're
3: also
2: irritating grandpa.
3: Peer pressure.
4: I'm irritating grandpa.
3: Another form
2: yes.
3: of...
2: Oh, yes, you are
4: that's
2: irritating.
4: It's like a superhero name. Irritating grandpa.
3: A form of irritation.
2: He wears the suspenders and
3: irritainment.
2: Belt.
7: And belt.
3: Yep.
7: That's a supervillain name. Irritating grandpa.
2: Irritating grandpa.
7: Of course, the supervillains all think they're the superheroes. And
2: well, they're super something.
7: Vice versa. You know, the Joker thinks he's the one who's on the side of right, and Batman's a hypocrite. Which, they're both right in a way.
2: Mm-hmm.
7: Sure.
3: Well, they're both operating outside the law. Among the many writings of the blind English mystic Jane Lead, or Leda, is to be found The Wonders of God's Creation, manifested in the variety of 8 worlds, as they were known experimentally unto the author. This edition is London, 1695. What good paper in this book. It's made out of hemp. It lasts forever. While the paper produced by our civilization is full of acid and crumbles away. Anyway, what does it say here? About this time, as Mrs. Leeds' fame spread throughout Holland and Germany, her work was done into Dutch by an eager young scholar, H. van Maiden van Duim. But later on, when due to the jealousies of her disciples, the authenticity of certain manuscripts was disputed, it became necessary for the Van Duim versions to be retranslated into English. On page 340 of this edition, 10b, of the 8 worlds, we have an interesting passage which I will now share. It's about the salamanders, not the Batrachian and, creatures of streams and ponds, amphibians. These salamanders, mentioned by Mrs. Jane Lead, are not amphibians of the normal kind, but they are amphibia in their way, because they exist in 2 worlds. One, a world of heat and coruscating flame. High rays of heat, insupportable to living creatures on this side of the veil of fire. And yet the fire salamander can emerge for a bit. And when it does, you should listen to what it says. Oh, they talk. Believe me, they talk. Later on, when due to the jealousies of her disciples, the authenticity of certain manuscripts was disputed, it became necessary for the Van Duim versions to be retranslated into English. Hence, this edition. Salamanders have their appointed dwelling in fire, sylphs in the air, nymphs
1: in the flowing waters and gnomes in earthen burrows. But the creature whose substance is bliss is everywhere at home. All sounds, even to the roaring of lions, the screeching of the nightly owls, the laments and groans of those entrapped in hell, are as sweet music to her. All odors, even to the foulest stench of corruption, are to her as the delight of roses and lilies. All savors, even to the banquet table of the harpies of heathen lore, are as sweet loaves and spiced ale. Wandering at noon through the waste places of the world, it seems to her she is refreshed by canopies of flocking angels. The earnest seeker will look for her in all places, however dim and sordid, of this world or in the seven other worlds. Thrust a keen sword blade through her, and it will seem as a fountain of divine and pure pleasure. These eyes, by translation, have been given to see her ways, and an equal gift, as revealed by wisdom, is sometimes granted the child. Paracelsus knew those fire salamanders well, and they have been described by very many people. And in the old days, you spent all your time looking into the fire. It's more likely that you would see one back then.
2: I have headphones that are.
1: It was what they did instead of watch television. They just looked at the fire.
2: Somebody pelted you with like some coal.
1: Disgustipating.
7: Yeah. You have to
1: fossil fuel.
2: I fell down.
4: Those are Chinese headphones.
7: It wasn't Lucy.
1: Chinese. Fell down the stairs into the coal bin.
4: They're super cheap, though.
1: Oh, that's terrible. That coal bin is all dirty and scary. And
2: they eat your ears.
1: Eat your ears?
6: That's a pretty cool album.
1: The Skeezix was a horrible being which wanted to nibble Uncle Wiggily's ears in the Uncle Wiggily storybooks, which we children uneasily read. The idea that your ears would be nibbled was the most awful thing Uncle Wiggily, the rabbit gentleman, could conceive.
4: When you get in the checkout line.
1: And a couple times he met the Skeezix, and the Skeezix did threaten to nibble his ears, but never actually,
6: that's when the,
1: you know, it wasn't consummated. Let's just put it that way.
6: Coupon that she's got in the bottom of her dusty reticule.
2: Wow, Philo, you sounded just like Dr. Howell right there. That was an amazing ventriloquist.
1: Rummaging through my reticule, officer.
6: Melting ice cream, raging impotently, an impotent rage.
7: Anybody can sound like Dr. Howell for a while.
1: Fee here.
6: The pressures become too great.
7: An imposter or
1: yes, an explosive reaction will occur.
2: A robot?
1: The Howl 3000.
7: Yeah, there's a picture of it right there in that paper.
1: Yes, it's being operated by Ivan Stang.
2: Was at the Bear Cubs stomp.
1: And that was when they were just setting it up.
6: You're looking above the fold.
7: That's an inside joke.
1: Above the fold. You have to look below the fold. You'll see that picture of the Howlbot 9000 or whatever it is, that robot that looks like me, with Stang operating it. But that picture is obsolete because the hand control that he is holding and the tube that connects to the robot body are now no longer necessary.
6: Isn't that wonderful?
1: There has been a refinement of the mechanism.
6: Smith cartoon, actually.
7: Boo Boo goes feral.
1: Boo Boo
6: goes wild.
2: Because Boo Boo, you too. They're bears. They're still a bear. They might look cuddly and everything else, but they're still bears.
1: Yet with those bare necessities, those simple bare necessities, forget about your worries and your strife.
6: By Ranger Smith, that
1: I mean them bare necessities, those irritating remedies, those simple bare necessities,
6: and so forth. But eventually, they give it all up, and they're out there surrounded with flies and feces and slobber and
1: a prickly bear. You'll get a raw
6: bear.
2: Yeah,
1: if you know.
7: Cindy Bear sees Boo Boo in his feral state.
1: And then these bears are going to break the law and stick your flesh right in their claws.
7: Ben, Yogi's horrified.
3: And that's a great lady. Sticking their craw is another old pawpaw. Is my message coming through?
7: When they get this way, I
3: you tell them, old Baloo. The bare necessities of life will come to you.
2: This is an actual cartoon. Yes, they did make these.
3: They end up clawing each other's buttocks into bloody shreds.
6: It's true, but Yogi is somewhat protected by his pelt, while Ranger Smith is really getting slashed in his behind. But they're actually enjoying themselves in a strange, perverse way.
7: Let's not go there.
6: We don't talk about Deputy Dog. It's a Terry tune. That's about as much as you need to say
3: about it. Worth catching
6: a late Terry tune.
3: John Kay. He's in the Clampett
6: at the same time as they created Deputy Dog. They created
7: He sure got shafted.
6: Clyde Crash Cop. No, that was in a different
3: John
6: program.
3: Kay. It's just like anything.
4: Hope Judy plays a prominent role. I thought
6: they made modernistic Heckle and Jekyll cartoons when the old ones were the good
2: Lost
6: ones.
2: In Space.
7: Linda
2: Penny.
7: Clark. Yeah, Penny.
6: Heckle and Jekyll, you know, the talking magpies.
2: Judy was, wasn't Judy the mom?
6: So what are they? Are they crows? They're called magpies. Their theme music is Listen to the Mockingbird.
2: That's what I said.
6: What kind of a bird?
2: And Lost in Space, it was Penny.
6: Yes, one of them has a Brooklyn accent, the other a British accent.
7: 12-year-old girl.
2: Right.
6: And yet they are identical in appearance.
2: Right, so it'd be Penny.
7: Therefore, it was okay for me to think certain ways.
6: It's okay.
7: Girl.
2: Right.
6: Now you're talking about the Jetsons or Lost in Space.
2: Yeah.
7: I was thinking,
4: when I was 12, I was thinking about the 14-year-old Judy. Or 16. 17.
7: That's sick.
6: Well, you're supposed to. That's the way you're supposed to respond. Let's not excoriate ourselves over responding to art.
7: None of us will ever be able to run for Senate, having said the things we just said. We're tainted forever.
6: Not necessarily in the revolution that's coming. That will be an acceptable credential. It will fully besmirch you. And from the Jack Smirch Society.
2: Up here, as Susie just said, from the second row.
6: What did she
2: say? Way too much taint up here.
6: Well, some of us are ready to go, willing to serve.
7: Yes, anytime you want.
6: We are willing to paint.
7: You're jabbering.
6: My good old man.
7: So anybody else who wants my mic.
6: Paint. My honey, my lamb.
2: If he leaves,
7: Mike
2: right.
7: Hunt,
4: then I can play my shit.
6: No one understands.
2: You might want to think differently.
6: Let me parse it. A haint is the way the hill folk speak of a haunt or a ghost, in other words. A haint can't, which is to say can't. Haint a haint.
2: I'm not in
6: that is,
2: anything that the dog
6: it
2: is
6: can't
2: doing.
6: Haunt
7: yeah, sure.
6: Someone who is already dead.
4: He didn't really.
7: You guys
6: so the threat by the ghost to haunt the person meets the reply, a haint, can't haint a haint. That's the story of that, my Jupiter.
2: Hang around with? No.
6: This thing is too. I don't know, stiff. We got
2: to
6: get some motion, some laughing, some joy in here into this program. Yeah, we're going to take it easy. What can't we? Who's going to tell me I can't do it? Oh, there's a lot of trouble coming at me down the line, but let's just see how long we can keep it at bay. And bay at the moon in its fabulous fullness.
2: We had fireworks in our town, and tons of people, and these two guys really hopped up, brand newish Corvette.
6: Stars all alone
2: or something, but it was all about God. He's like, you need to know God. And I go, dude, I am an ordained minister. And he goes, well, I'm here. And I go, I don't want you. I know all about you.
6: Actually, folks, San Antonio's not that great.
2: And he insulted me essentially by.
6: But what do I know? I never spent any.

0: that said dumpster rental. So it was his.
1: Well, that now the truth comes out about this religion.
0: Dumpster rental, great big letters. I'm like, oh yeah, you got a nice vet convertible riding around. And
2: what would Jesus do? Dumpster rental.
1: So much for buzzing.
3: Jesus would be a mungo picker if necessary.
1: But, you know, they want you to evangelize. That's what the thing about sharing is all about.
2: That's a good question, Dr. Al.
4: Can I share one question?
2: Yeah, sure.
4: I'm Reverend What the Fuck, and you were mentioning the trick.
2: Oh, Reverend What the Fuck. Okay.
1: Yes, oh, there he is. He's a...
4: You were mentioning the trick chick pamphlets.
1: Chick tracks.
4: Were you familiar with the Luciferians?
2: And their
4: wonderful parodies? They have disappeared from the web. I have like a copy of only one of theirs.
2: Yeah.
4: Does someone know some source where they can be found still?
2: I don't know, but the thing is, the Luciferians were at the first two X-Day drills in 98. They were here in 98. They were like policing the place.
4: Wow.
1: Have you tried?
2: They were definitely on the Holocaustal team.
1: Putting up the search words.
2: There was nobody.
1: Luciferian plus
2: evangelicals.
1: Using the plus sign will really get you somewhere.
4: As is light and good.
2: Like, they were serious.
1: You know, Reverend Stang.
3: Devil worshippers.
1: They worship the old devil.
2: They were like
1: devil horns. Sticking to the range.
2: Secret
1: horns.
2: And they were Luciferians. And had a hell of a rant. It was a white guy and a black guy.
1: Old Satan. You know,
2: they both ranted like a sumbitch.
1: If you're into Satan, that means you're some form of a Christian.
2: Did they ascend to hell?
1: Satan is a Christian character.
3: Ascend is the wrong word.
2: Or get sent to Iraq.
4: Well, there are all kinds of lame parodies that are available.
1: And Satan himself sometimes limps with his cloven hoof. So you want to make a federal case out of it? Well, I'm sorry you like theirs better than those created by Satan.
2: It's helped me out in the past. I can't be too. About the Luciferian conspiracy?
1: High and mighty.
2: You remember that one? Arcady talked real slow, and I'm going to bring to you the story of the Luciferian conspiracy.
1: That sounds kind of scary, Reverend Stang.
2: It had a whole lot to do with homosexuality. Remember that one?
1: As always.
2: And that...
4: Are you talking about
1: the love that cannot speak its name.
2: It was a tape that we got from... When we were getting all those crazy
3: tapes.
2: He's
3: the guy who had the fake apocalypse several years ago.
2: Right. His name was R.T. Calhoun.
1: Calhoun?
2: R.T. Farty. I wonder if I have a copy of that song.
1: Where's my buggy whip, Jack? Chick ethos. You have to evangelize. You have to share, as they say, the good news that Jesus, who created hell, has created a loophole so you might get out of it. They have actually a tract, and you may have seen it, where a woman leads a perfect Christian life, and she dies, and they say, well, now you've been a good Christian. Welcome to heaven, a good and faithful servant. You mean I'll have a giant mansion in heaven? Well, it won't exactly be a mansion. It's here on the outskirts, and she comes, but this has no windows. This is like a garage. I'm supposed to be in here forever in heaven? I mean, I'm glad to be in heaven. Well, you see, you didn't witness to our Lord and Savior. So you didn't bring more people in. So this is your heavenly mansion for all time. This garage in heaven's suburbs across the tracks.
3: Oh, here are the keys.
1: Not in a good area.
3: No, well, it's in the outskirts.
1: It's the
4: right
1: exurbs
4: next to the
1: or suburbs.
4: Store.
1: Yeah.
4: Because that guy was good, too.
1: Oh, but, it's heavenly liquor. You know, it's the best liquor you can imagine to shout about.
4: Yes.
1: It's not the fiery stuff.
3: And when they shoot at you, they always miss.
2: If heaven is guilt, no sex and no show, then I'm not sure if I really want to go.
1: Attaboy.
2: Oh,
1: you tell him, Stang.
2: You remember that?
1: Just swooped across my face.
4: Yes, it was.
1: I don't like
2: Mr.
1: that.
2: Mr. Leahy, don't you think you've had enough liquor?
5: Brandy, I am the liquor.
1: Disgust-abating.
4: Well, full circle, doesn't it, Red?
2: Jeez.
1: Alas. Those are your pills. You may share them as you like.
3: I sure wish somebody was listening to this vital and incisive program.
1: Get your free pills, as promised by the Church of the Septuagint.
2: These are them
3: hidden in this show.
2: This is actually more of them kind pills. We've heard so much about them. Now we
3: it said these kind pills. It's ungrammatical, but you should quote it.
2: Yeah, they're good for anything. It says right on here.
5: You can take them as
3: these plural kind singular. And, would be these kinds of pills. But even that is less determinative than it might be.
1: Very smooth.
3: This kind of pill.
5: More than one at a time, or just do one every 30 seconds?
4: Will I feel good? Kinda.
3: A bucket of pills will cure your ills.
5: Feel kinda good when you're finished, too.
2: You'll be able to feel well. You'll feel pain.
3: You'll feel as if you fell into a well.
1: The thing about demon worshippers and all that sort of folk is that the stuff written about them is all written by their enemies, about by the opposite side. I'm not talking about devil crud.
5: Devil crud.
1: Satan worshippers, that's another form of Christianity. Satan is this Christian character. If you're into Satan, you're a fundamentalist Christian. But
6: I'm worshiping Satan from India. Shaitan.
1: That's well, good. Then you're a demon worshipper.
2: Satan, I believe. Yeah, yeah.
1: And then there's the Satan of the future, of the far future, Lord Thessidon. You probably remember that.
2: The sandworms are also called the Shaitan.
1: Future of Zophique.
4: Sandworms. I hate them. You hate them.
1: There was a cult in the U.S. military, a demon worshipping cult, and they got in trouble. But they said that was their own freedom of religion.
7: And my friend here, Baker Faker and Sailor Bailer.
3: All these people, these different professions, all understand the difficulty of putting on shows like this. He who has trod the shadows of Zophique and looked upon the cold red sun oblique, henceforth returns to no anterior land, but seeks a latter coast where cities crumble in the black sea sand and dead gods drink the brine. He who has known the gardens of Zothique, where bleed the fruits torn by the simorg's beak, savors no thought of greener hemispheres. In arbors uttermost, in sunset cycles of the sombering years, he sips an aromanth wine. He who has known the wild girls of Zothique shall come not back a gentler love to seek, nor know the vampires from the lover's kiss. For him the scarlet ghost of Lilith from time's last necropolis rears amorous and malign. He who has sailed in galleys of Zothique and seen the looming of strange spire and peak must face again the sorcerer-sent typhoon and take the steerer's post on far-poured oceans by the shifted moon or the reshapen sign.
1: So all my reservations about the film have vanished, and I will enthusiastically promote it. While before I was ready to denounce it, I thought it was going to be this terrible thing that was.
2: Feature-length documentaries, Dr. Hal. The documentaries usually end up making themselves.
1: What's up, documentary?
2: They have so much
1: stuff
2: good footage
1: you've got in the can.
2: And it's funny.
1: I've got enough footage. I could edit it together, but then who would care that I edited it?
3: Namby pamby.
2: But Connie is never mentioned in the whole film.
1: That's right.
3: She wanted to.
1: It's all about the old boys.
3: On the poster, even.
2: Well, that was before her wisely hired editor and wisely hired writer and other people kind of like, here's how it works. And Lewis Black actually said, now, Sandy, you know, nobody gives a shit about Connie. It's all Bob.
1: Oh, that's nonsense.
2: Offense, Connie, but
1: you could publicize Connie if you wanted to.
2: I told her. I had to say, you know, Sandy, to tell the truth, we've sold Connie products, but
1: it's time to make another subgenius film called Son of Subgenius.
2: And in fact, they just
1: where you do put in the Connieites and everything else.
2: I mean, by color Bobs.
1: Yes, they're retro in every way, behind the curve, helpless, hopeless. Well, folks, that was X-Day 23 with Lord Reverend Angry Larry and the sacred scribe Reverend Ivan Stang at Wisteria. What was it called? A biological something like a biological free-for-all, if you ask me. Biological hot spot? Was that what they said?

0: was meant was that there are more microorganisms. All space that could be occupied. And macro also. Oh, there are all sorts of critters here. And there's the most fearsome one of all. The one that the Indians called Old Sequel.
1: When shall we?
0: Oh, you can laugh, but some have disappeared permanently. And many think Old Sequel
2: next Tuesday
0: claimed them for their impiety and all-around deliciousness. Yes, just look at this found footage. It's not an easy way to die. The giant snapping turtle torments his victim before finally engulfing him.
2: Right for you, Gitter.
3: What for?
0: And others just stand idly by and chatter, kind of nonplussed by it all.
3: Food and you can't trust the water. And
0: it was the Algonquins who gave the giant
2: Tuesday
0: creature the name
2: right
0: of
2: for you
0: Old Say and Quaw or Turtle. So to say Old Sequaw is in a sense redundant. Like the name Abdul Al-Hazred, which is also redundant.
2: Work on the screeching.
3: Very useful screeching, I thought. And it's a good squint.
0: And whether or not you snicker, snort, believe in Old Sequoia, there's no doubt that extremely large 60-pounder snapping turtles can be seen swimming in that pond.
1: I made their eyes out of Karen.
0: And, according to some authority,
4: hello,
0: these are not adults, but actually the infant prodigy of the giant Old Sequoia, who's down there at the bottom of the pond. The pond has a depth that has never been measured. It is over a quarry. It's really deep and connects to other river systems.
5: Death. I see. So I'm...
4: Yes.
0: Death.
5: So it was Felmet. My father said I should never let him get behind me.
4: I suppose no one mentioned anything to you?
5: Say again?
4: No premonitions, strange dreams, mad old soothsayers shouting things at you in the street?
0: Now what kind of soothsayer wouldn't do that?
4: No, I suppose not. It would be too much to...
0: Prophets rage and are not believed.
4: Fate, destiny, all the rest of them. The fact is, you're due to become a ghost.
0: Well, aren't you also?
4: Don't let it upset you.
0: A ghost? Yeah, sure, a ghost. That's some form of existence. Yeah, I'll take it.
5: All that business with the white sheets and the chains, huh?
0: Well, you don't have to have the white sheet. That's an individual preference. And the chains, those are, of course, the appended sins that you performed in your time in the before life.
4: No, I really must be going.
5: I say, just hold on there.
0: The ghost of Halloween to come. Yes, love me like a rock. Listening to the Ask Dr. Hal show live on radio here on listener confounded Radio Valencia.fm. We're going to be going until 1 o'clock tonight and hope you're enjoying our podcast so far. Stay with us for more of the same, suspiciously familiar, but also in a very arguable

0: amidst the mists and coldest frosts, he beats his fists against the posts and still insists he sees the ghost.
1: I thought we were going to release them gradually, one at a time.
0: Release the giant turtle. It's about time. I'm not talking about old sea quail this time. That's a freshwater species.
1: Long live the king.
0: A giant turtle has been seen by mariners for centuries. It's still being sighted and doubted by other people.
2: You're a monster.
0: In the Indian Ocean, in the South Pacific, in the Atlantic, according to one account.
3: Castle Bravo, this containment team of Thura, do you read? Over.
0: Also, there was a sighting over the sunken continent of Zealandia. Zealandia is an underwater continent. One part of it sticks out. I've mentioned that before. That part is called Ball's Pyramid Island, and it's an incredible spear-like spire coming up out of the undersea mountain that goes 1,000 feet up in the air, and it's really slender in cross-section.
4: Where's Dr. Legg?
0: It was the home of the supposedly extinct giant tree lobster bugs of Lord Howe Island, which were exterminated by rats brought by European sailors. But lo and behold, scientists discovered that these gigantic insects still survived in colonies when Ball's Pyramid Island's practically inaccessible space. For one thing, it's like a vertical rock with some bushes in it, and large colonies of the so-called tree lobsters. These giant bugs are phasmids related to walking sticks, and the rats on Lord Howe Island, who came ashore when the British freighter Mogambo ran aground in 1921, these rats soon made short work of the delicious tree lobsters. So scientists collected them from Ball's Pyramid Island. Zealandia, by the way, despite its name, is not a part of New Zealand, but is administered by Australia. There are many interesting things about that sunken continent. But Ball's Pyramid Island is damn spectacular. This spike, this point, this steeple like a thing of rock sticking way up into the air, and so large that it appears to sit on the horizon. So, you know who helped the tree lobsters? It was, I believe, Diane Fossey and others who allowed them to be bred in special laboratories in South Africa, restoring the old population. And then they let them loose on Lord Howe Island, where they formerly lived. After exterminating the rats on Lord Howe Island, and I must be mistaken, because in my memory, I think I remember reading that they dropped snakes in parachutes, and the snakes ate the rats, and then they could reintroduce the tree lobsters, which are there today. One case of a creature not being made extinct by the humans, though it seemed like that was going to happen at the time. The scientists were absolutely invasive, you know, scooping up the last number of these creatures on Earth. It is said that the males attempted to cover the females with their bodies, but they were all scooped up and put in collection cases and so forth. Still, Diane Fossey and others made sure that they still exist. And it is in that vicinity that, again, the giant turtle is reported as being seen. You know, they give it such a ridiculous size. You must consider it an exaggeration. You know, things that you see must seem bigger than they are. Anyway, it's supposedly immense and
2: unless he's not part of the natural order.
0: It was called...
2: I was able to piece this together.
0: Fastatokalon.
4: Well, he looks vaguely familiar.
2: It tells of a great dragon.
0: Or... Aspidokilon. Now, you will observe that the suffix kalon or kalon are cognate to chelon. In other words, chelonian. In other words, of a turtle.
5: It's almost like he's reshaping the planet.
0: That's where we get the Greek word which describes the clade of Testudata. So... Chelon, right? Yeah.
6: We're approaching Castle Bravo.
0: Fastatokalon or Kelon. But it is a complex topic hidden in medieval fancy and the best scholarship of the time. The Middle Ages did attribute to the Holy Ghost the composition of two books. The first was, as is well known, the Bible. The second, the whole world, whose creatures had locked up in them moral teachings. In order to explain these teachings, physiologi, or bestiaries, were compiled in which accounts of birds and beasts and fishes were laid over with allegorical applications. Out of an Anglo-Saxon bestiary, here I will... relate the following text, a translation into modern English by R.K. Gordon. Now by my wit I will also speak in a poem, a song, about a kind of fish, about the mighty whale. He to our sorrow is often found dangerous and fierce to all seafaring men. The name Fastatokalon is given him. The floater on ocean streams. His form is like a rough stone, as if the greatest of seaweeds girt by sandbanks were heaving by the water's shore. So that seafarers suppose they behold some island with their eyes, and then they fasten the high-prowed ships with cables to the false land, tie the sea-steeds at the water's edge, and then, undaunted, go up into that island. Ships remain fast by the shore, encompassed by water. Then, wearied out, the sailors encamp, look not for danger. On the island they kindle fire, build a great blaze. The men worn out are in gladness, longing for rest. When he, skilled in treachery, feels that the voyagers are set firmly upon him, are encamped, rejoicing in the clear weather, then suddenly the ocean creature sinks down with his prey into the salt wave, seeks the depths, and then delivers the ships and the men to drown in the hall of death. He, the proud voyager, has another habit, yet more wondrous. When on the ocean hunger harries him, then the warden of the ocean opens his mouth, his lips wide. A pleasant smell comes from within, so that other kinds of fish are betrayed thereby. They swim swiftly to where the sweet smell issues forth. They enter there in a thoughtless throng, till the wide jaw is filled. Then suddenly the fierce jaws snap together, enclosing the plunder. Thus it is for every man who lets himself be snared by a sweet smell, a false desire, so that is he guilty of sins against the King of Glory. The same story is told in the Arabian Nights.

0: The pilot of some small night-foundered skiff deeming some island, oft as seamen tell, with fixed anchor in his scaly rind, moors by his side, under the lee, while night invests the sea, and wished morn delays.
1: Donald.
0: Professor Gordon tells us that in earlier versions, the creature was a turtle and was named Aspidochelon. C-H-E-L-O-N-E. Chelonian, right? In course of time, the name became corrupted and the whale replaced the turtle. Yes, people are more likely to believe in a whale than in a giant turtle these days. And now this is a poem which I will attempt to recall on that topic by Professor Tolkien. Look, there is Fastatokalon, an island safe to walk upon. Although 'tis rather bare. Come, leave the sea and let us run, or dance, or lie down in the sun. See, gulls are sitting there. Beware, gulls do not sink. There they may sit or strut and prink. Their purpose is to tip the wink. If anyone should dare upon that isle to settle, if only for a while to get relief from sickness or the wet, or maybe boil a kettle. Ah, foolish folk who land on him, and little fires proceed to trim, and hope perhaps for tea. It may be that his shell is thick. He seems asleep, but he is quick and floats now in the sea with guile. And when he hears their tapping feet or faintly feels the sudden heat, with smile he dives, and swiftly turning upside down, he tips them off, and deep they drown and lose their silly lives to their surprise. Be wise. There are many monsters in the sea, but none so perilous as he, old horny Fastatokalon, whose mighty kindred all are gone, the last of the great turtle fish. So if to live is what you wish, take this advice. Pay heed to sailors' ancient lore. Set foot upon no foreign shore, or better still, your days in mirth on the green earth.
2: Talking about this, some guy named
0: enjoy,
2: Bob. I don't know if they're talking
0: fulfill.
2: About the guy that washes their car, cuts their meat, does something like that, but I always go, who is this Bob? And it's really kind of funny because they'll go, you shouldn't be on this page if you don't know who Bob is. And I'm like, I know who Bob is, and I spell it properly. And,
0: but I don't know who you are.
2: And I was told that I was being too much of a Bobby hipster.
0: Bobby?
3: Bobby hipster.
4: So strict.
0: Yeah, Bobby hipsters.
2: So strict. It's like,
0: Bobby hipsters.
2: I take this religion
0: yes.
2: Nearly
0: seriously. We take it seriously, yes.
3: Dogpiled by the elder and wiser one.
2: Right.
0: Well, when is that going to happen?
3: Which Facebook group you're looking at?
2: Well, I was looking at
0: someone's going to dogpile on me. I wish there would be some notice.
3: There shouldn't be anybody on there but members.
2: Right.
3: They should know.
0: What do you mean by that?
2: The
0: Reverend Stang?
2: Like, all kidding aside, how do you spell our Savior's name?
0: That's a tricky one.
2: The Saint of Sales name, and then somebody else type out the Saint of Sales.
0: Oh, that Savior. It's like, yeah.
3: Oh, I love that when they go, who are you to be more slackful than me?
2: Right.
3: For one thing, I'm actually Reverend Ivan Stang, and you know that that was my pen name if you'd ever really bothered to read it.
2: Oh, yeah, the newest one is somebody going, how come Stang and Philo are never on here? And
3: it's right.
2: People were like, that was on the Church of the Subgenius one, so it's kind of fun.
0: Yes, how odd. We need a Son of Bob movie to be made.
2: I don't remember which one. I just remember I
0: continuing.

0: there's an asinine one, and there's an official one that's run by our friends.
1: Yeah, that's
0: G. Gordon.
2: My friends.
0: They're banning each other every other hour.
2: And that's
3: Nichols has a pickup truck now.
2: Yeah, he does. He picks up a lot more deliveries that way. It's quite Nichols true. I'm not making up any story about anybody. You can find out what's up with Pickles and a whole bunch of other things just listening to this program.
1: Oh, no. You're completely
0: our audience has Pickles, doubled in
2: right?
0: size.
2: We were talking about him delivering in his truck.
4: Yes, these are very favorable trends.
2: And he did, too.
4: Certainly increasing.
2: I talked to Pickles at the recent X-Day drill.
4: Where was that?
2: Pennsylvania?
4: Doing what you're doing.
2: 11:27
0: Well, the word just got out from our announcement 5 minutes ago. Susie made it here.
2: I had to hang out at the Deep Well Motel, which actually turned out to be a nice place.
4: No Ivan Stang there. Talk about bait and switch.
0: I don't know. There was some kind of Stang bond there, according to the
2: Stang
0: bond.
2: I never heard.
0: I actually don't remember
4: impersonation of the original.
1: I just met Dr. X last night in the dark.
4: Palsied, inferior.
1: And I think that's him.
0: Yeah. Oh, I've had terrible conversations out here that went on for 15 or 20 minutes with the wrong person. I thought I was talking to somebody. That happened yesterday. It happened again today. Happened horribly 2 years ago. I thought this person was peas. And I just went on and on and on. He thought I was insane. And I felt rather embarrassed when I figured it out.
4: Peas porridge turned out to be.
2: Peas porridge
0: gold. Christian.
2: Peas porridge in the pot, 9 days old. Some like it hot.
0: That was his real name.
2: Some like it cold.

0: well, you know, this is kind of a sausage party here. Like Hot Dog, the motion picture. I don't know if anyone saw that one.
1: That's your bad, man.
0: No. That's the one about hot dogs who...
2: No, that's a different movie.
1: You know, we all know who said that.
0: The microphone. It is live.
3: Oh, yes, I know. But yeah. I was waiting for your hot dog part.
0: Yeah, but it's happened. It's been there and gone. Hormel Sausage Factory was churning it out. But I'm here with Puzzling Evidence, and we're going to do a live show, a live-o. So don't
3: this is a really cheap microphone.
0: You're telling me, man. And smaller fool is Machen Melodia. Let's sleep in all the nicht with open ear.
2: These aren't the ones that were
0: for not sure, pricketh him in their garages.
3: No, they can't.
0: Then Longen Fork to gone on pilgrim marches, especially from every shearer's end of Engelund to Canterbury they went, the holy blissful martyr for to Seca that him hath opened, one that they were Seca.
2: These are the...
3: you know, the numbers. Where do they
0: but
3: have them? They should have them.
0: Befell it in that season on a day in Suthurk at the Tabard, really ready to wenden on me pilgrimage to Canterbury with full devout courage.
2: But we're going to have
0: an arrived at that inn, a company of 29.
2: I the injury is severe.
3: So
2: my mobility is limited.
3: Did you know Michael Pepe in the really, really, really old days?
0: Well, how old are we talking about?
2: Back,
0: I remember.
2: Not Mr. Pepe,
0: he was a great performance artist back in the day, and he still can. Anyone wants to book his act?
2: I don't know a lot of what was going on because there was no way to find out. But
0: guess what? There was no internet, only word of mouth.
2: Taught me how to go on from body to body, and all of that.
0: No, let's not talk about that.
2: That he could be aboard too, so he's here now. He's a good guy. He was going to be run for president, but
0: That was the long term. First thing, he was supposed to be a gubernatorial candidate.
2: Should have seen it then.
0: But it didn't happen because he did oppose the Klan in the 1920s in southern Indiana. Where it was
2: so we won't talk about
0: horrible.
3: No, you have to talk
0: and large presence.
2: I want to talk about Florida. My red florid face is expressing impatience to discuss Florida, and yet one must use somewhat elliptical terms.
3: You should have music, not these stupid people talking.
2: That is
3: about
2: true.
3: Them.
2: I should indeed.
3: Dumb show. Ask DJ Pussycat. She has to make up pictures just to try to.
2: Dumb shows and noise. Well, I'm sorry, VJ. We're operating on a thin
0: on that thin line.
2: I'm sure you know that Jefferson invented that.
3: No, I did not.
2: Jefferson invented our system of coinage, which is decimally based.

0: There was all that stuff about shillings and halfpence and tuppence and so on. And Jefferson got rid of all that and created penny, nickel, dime, quarter, half dollar, and dollar. It's easy to grasp, being a decimal series. The new revolutionary country wasn't going to persist with those old monetary terms in the hateful days of taxation without representation.
1: I can breathe easier.
0: Oh, hey, what?
2: Oh my goodness. Hey, how'd you get right in here without this?
1: Because it's not locked. Okay, turn down two.
2: I wanted to tell you about what happened at the nude nudist camp at the Land of Id.
0: Well, what?
2: It was a carnival. Oh, it was a circus. It was.
0: That's right. It was a
2: event.
0: Subgenius event in all its savagery and splendor.
2: Because everybody wanted the subs to be.
0: Right. They were. They actually acted like it was a privilege for us to visit them.
2: I have no idea. See, you've got your plug. Of course, you've got a plug.
0: Yes, you've got to plug your show. Yeah, you plug your male into the female.
2: If there's a spare hole, give it a try. In the
0: if you're whole and hale and hearty,
2: syndrome of this study,
0: failure to appreciate the apperceptive mass, or to recognize it, Corsica's psychosis, in other words.
2: Hair implants keep falling out, but we're going to figure it out here. Just hold on, folks. This way, the greatest show on earth.
0: Hold on there, partner.
2: But the adjective feisty doesn't come from Frederick. It's just one of those weird coincidences. Like, for example, the Rockola jukebox. Everybody thinks, oh yeah, cool, Rockola. No, it was invented by an Italian guy named Rockola. It has nothing to do with rocking out, but everybody thinks it does.
0: Yeah, Rockinola on your Victrola. Yeah.
2: In Rockola or Feisty?
3: Feisty.
0: Feisty? Well, that's the name of Jet's dear pet cat.
2: Language, the wonderful idiosyncratic thing that it was, or used to be, before everybody started sabotaging the pronoun department.
3: Grr. So, yes, I was amused on the way over listening to the show and hearing the wonderful make-out sounds.
0: You could easily make them out, eh?
2: That those sounds were...
3: No, not those make-out sounds. The other make-out sounds.
0: The make-out room. The sounds of doom.
2: But
0: of the future generations, louts are all there. And all their make-outs. Instrumental hits of rock and roll.
2: I was just about to talk about it, but what can you say except that those nudists were really nice to us.
0: They were, actually.
3: Naked lunch.
2: They generally put on their pants to have lunch, but...
0: That's good.
3: But then, I'm not wearing
0: I don't recall that, 11. Actually.
2: Okay.
3: Yes,
2: the females were... you wouldn't expect it. They were like the stereotypical females you would...
0: In nudist camp cartoons, yes.
2: In a nudist camp.
0: Right. Living stereotypes.
2: Well, they were well-behaved, but they were also quite striking in appearance. And
0: I don't know what point you're making here.
2: You know how at Burning Man, the men have often gone around with wearing just a shirt... And it's called shirt cocking.
3: No, I've never been to Burning Man.
2: That's something that used to exist, and
0: it may still, for all I know,
2: a pants cannon that you could fire at those people that would fire a pair of pants at them, and it would land in the dust at their feet.
0: Yeah,
2: put it on. Nobody wants to see that. But the female side of that is called Daisy Duckin.
0: Yes, that's right.
2: Burning Man lingo, because Daisy Duck, that cartoon character, Donald's fiance or whatever she is, who laid the eggs that...
0: Let's not get into Donald and Daisy's sex life again. You know, neither Donald nor Daisy wear pants of any kind because they're naturally feathered about their loins. End of controversy.
2: He's their dad. How about Mickey Mouse's nephews,
0: Marty and Ferdy?
2: No doubt they came through the birth canal of Minnie Mouse. Anyway,
0: yes, this is a well-known Hollywood scandal.
2: Below the waist, but extremely well-dressed above the waist, and you kind of got used to it. But it's a strange fashion,
0: a strange mode of day,
2: fashion sense. But you know how it is when you're human. You can get used to anything.
0: That's true. So we are very adaptable.
2: We did a number of shows, but I injured my back, and so I would get in the pool, and it would feel great. It would feel like, oh, my problem is gone. Look, I can turn, I can twist, I can float, I can swim. Then I'd get out, and gravity would take its grip, and no, I'm not all right. I can barely move. And my trailer was the farthest away from the center.
0: Oh, tut-tut.
2: Really.
0: Poor boy.
2: To get there.
0: Yes.
2: And I was unsure of the layout, which is complicated.
0: It is complicated.
2: As I hobbled along on the wrong side of the lake, so I couldn't get through.
0: I had to retrace my steps. I got to my trailer. And I suppose next I'm going to talk about the frogs and alligators and the wonderful sounds that they made way out there.
2: But the problem is that now I'm acting like it. I hope pretty soon I'll be doing jumping jacks, squat thrusts, and whatever.
0: Sorry.
2: Everybody liked the show.
0: Not permitted.
2: But what I didn't like is having to be helped on and off stage like I was the most
0: get used
2: frail
0: to
2: 90-year-old in existence.
0: Well, I am, though.
2: But I had the notorious Chicken John help me on and off.
0: Yes, I
2: performed with a
0: Chicken.
2: Woman
0: I don't know what he's up to these days.
2: Who plays the electric cello? Which is
0: planning that Brian Doherty memorial.
2: It looks something like a dulcet.
0: Same night as
2: but
0: my show
2: really
0: at Arto,
2: and she supported me.
0: I think I'll go from
2: just the right sound
0: the show at Arto to wherever rehearsed. Chicken's having
2: I'm sure
0: a memorial
2: I could perform with her again. No, back at. Back at X Day, we would be lucky to get any kind of an audio accompaniment. Stang's usual thing fell out of favor, and so I had to support it all on mine own. Then would come the slammity bang youth groups with their loud amplification and so forth.
0: Yes.
2: One group, Rubik's Pube, was quite excellent.
0: Yes, they're
2: oh,
0: quite
2: you know
0: good.
2: Of them?
3: No, it's a lovely name.
2: Oh, well.
3: I do know one woman, though.
2: The woman who is the singer in that is wonderful, charming.
0: Yes, and she's got a great career. She's been touring, and their band has been playing everywhere.
2: Nobody was a little snot, as so often happens when you go to these events. Nope, they couldn't afford to make it. The little snots didn't get to fly in, so.
0: Well, that's good. I mean, thank heaven for small mercy.
2: Perhaps, but.
0: If not for small, little snotlings.
2: It was, you know, one thing about a nudist camp is it's isolated. You're not in line with everyone else, and my head's.
0: Yes, they've got these big, tall, concrete walls, and it's kind of like that Doris Wishman nudist movie, Nude on the Moon, where these astronauts land on the moon and they come to the wall and they climb over it, and there are all these women with antennas, you know, attached to their heads.
2: If I said,
0: otherwise,
2: I was talking about
0: only wearing
2: or something, just
0: bathing suit bombs,
2: metaphorical way. A hamburger
0: on the moon
2: materialize at my elbow. So these youthful subs really took care of the old.
0: Yes, these youthful subs don't care
3: Dr.
0: for
3: Al,
0: the ballsy, barely mobile
3: here.
0: Elders.
3: Would they have taken the nudists along too? Just for the hell of it?
0: If they were sub-geniuses, yes.
2: The chief nudist.
0: Otherwise, it is impossible for them to board the saucer.
2: But she has Bob.
0: It's not like a pink can sneak aboard.
2: In fact, there's not much of her that isn't tattooed. And while we were there, she had our eye makeup tattooed on her eyelids.
3: Wow.
2: She's all for the tattooing. A very striking-looking woman.
0: He often wears one contact lens of one color and another one of another color. So everything is disquieting.
2: Now that's more than I know. Okay. And her dad lives on the site. And
0: this is all obsolete news. None of this happens anymore. The site is closed. The dad moved away. There's no camera and projector museum there anymore.
2: There's a camera crane.
0: Oh, yeah, I took the full tier, you know, nothing like standing around with a bunch of naked people looking at 8mm movie projectors and other relics of the past.
2: It's called The Land of Id.
0: Well, it was called that, and I was supposed to go back to it, but then a certain John Law gave me COVID, and I had to miss my flight.
2: And others, I have some that I took back, but people weren't snapping pictures the way they usually do the next day.
0: Snip.
2: Maybe just for the privacy of everybody.
0: Privacy. I'm privy to that, you know.
2: Themselves. Still, it was loads of fun. One of the most amazing things.
0: Now he's going to talk about the invasion of the flopping walking catfish.
2: The next thing we knew, the ground was covered with walking catfish.
3: Yes.
0: Yeah, they were flopping along.
2: Squirming along. They even came into Xanthia's living room and were squirming across the carpet.
0: And she calmly picked them up and put them in a bucket.
2: Covering them, which would rub off on the carpet.
0: And she took them to where they wanted to go. Where they were all aiming to go. See, they're walking out of one lagoon across the flat part of the swamp to get into a different lagoon.
2: She put them in the nearest pond.
0: Not necessarily the nearest, but the one place which all of them were obviously headed for.
2: Toads and frogs all singing at the same time.
3: Lovely. A tapestry of sound.
2: A huge volume, really loud, right?
0: Yeah, those toads and frogs really know how to make a lot of noise.
2: Sleeping. It was a pleasant sound rather than, you know, a pulsating artificial sound.
3: Or a line of punters waiting to get into the club.
2: Yes. Well, there was no line. People were either in or out. But there was an odd thing that some of the local stores were Christians who disapprove of the Land of Id, and they wouldn't deliver pizzas and other things because we were a hotbed of sin.
3: Wow.
2: And then one famous subgenius kept his two little daughters in the trailer with a TV, which they normally don't get to see, because he was afraid that they might come out, see a horrible, naked, hairy hippie in the nude, and tell their mother, who would definitely freak out at that. So,
3: Whom all was there this year, other than staying in yourself?
2: Well, Reverend Pease was there,
3: Pease,
2: and largely in charge, and Reverend Fox, and Ferg, and his...
0: Yes, the remnants of the old subgenius coalition.
2: Girlfriend. And,
0: shattered irrevocably by...
2: Yes, he was there.
0: A brilliant star who cascaded through the murk and,
2: well, of course,
0: destabilized it forever.
2: And many new friends that I met were quite kind to me because of my disability.
0: Things do get well, so...
2: About 50 humans.
3: Great, okay.
0: But I think ultimately I got better.
2: Spread. The dad was boasting about the 4 acres that he has, and I saw a twinkle in Stang's eye, and I knew he wanted to say, oh, well, I've got 400 acres. But he didn't.
0: And they're full of dinosaur tracks and watercourses, rattlesnakes, mesquite.
2: She had to stay back in Ohio. She won't even be at Starwood. Neither were any of the subgeniuses who were officers at Starwood.
0: Nothing but Starwood. Starwood. Boy, that was something, I have to say.
2: Her nostril and his wife and...
0: Princess Petal is about his nostril.
3: Are there any constraints or economic...
2: No, who cares?
0: Gossip about people no one wants to hear.
2: They can go there. It's nearby. But they can't go to freaking Florida, you see.
3: Well, if the saucers had come, they just could have ferried folks back and forth.
2: Yes, the saucers will come and get you.
0: That's the one I saw, sir.
2: Or the saucers will be so large that they'll be wherever you are. As is plain from the fact that I'm talking now, the saucers did not come.
3: Oh, darn it.
2: We waited at the...
0: As far as we know.
2: They have, which is round, and...
0: We could be talking about a subtlety which defies the cartoonish expectation we may be holding.
2: Not ideal is it's hot. And where it's not ideal is that the bugs, if you're like me, and
0: will bugs crawl on you?
2: Bugs. Specialized piece of equipment that might drive you buggy. Yes, then. Putting shoes on
0: rubber baby buggy bumpers.
2: That is the implication. Look at the expression on his face.
4: He's leering.
2: His face. Look at his face.
4: Well, there's a number of what look like different limericks here. There's something that says chicken dressing here. Chicken of all the wild critics I say to myself, why the chatter?
5: One inch.

0: slight objection. That makes none whatsoever. It's adorable. Or nothing at all.
1: Adorable.
2: Adorable.
3: Slightly lewd.
4: No, it isn't.
1: They all are supposed to be. Limericks are supposed to be slightly lewd.
3: They're always supposed to be that way.
1: Yes.
0: Well, here's a whole article by Alexander Faust. Are you familiar with Alexander Faust?
1: He made a terrible bargain with the Lord of Darkness.
0: A treatise called The Trouble with Models.
1: Well, that sounds most enthralling and enlightening, even edifying, perhaps.
3: This wonderful picture that she shot with her phone of the huge, snarling head and the giant dishpan-sized paw, you know, reaching into her tent, through the tent.
1: And she was devoured by the bear.
3: The last photo she ever shot.
5: See, they're just looking for Doritos, so if you bring a bag of Doritos, and they burst into the tent, you just fling the bag of Doritos at them, they grab it in the mouth, and off they go.
3: In this case,
1: have some salty bag snacks.
3: There, and so they removed all their food from the tent. So
5: the one with the other
3: campers. She had taken her food out, but the bear came in.
5: Came back later, and it apparently busted.
1: You see, that strategy left them as the only food in the tent.
5: They found the claw marks and busted down door there. And what's the town? Oleander? Was it Oleander? Oland?
3: I really don't know.
5: You were in Lando Lakes.
3: Lando Lakes is in the Florida panhandle. It's closer to the Gulf Shore, but that is half an hour away.
5: But not close to Lando Calrissian.
3: It's close to the tip of the Everglades, and you can tell it is a biologically active area, even more so than Wisteria, which is one of the biological hotspots of the U.S. and has all sorts of insects and reptiles that aren't normally found. And there were reptiles all over this place, darting skinks and plodding lizards and
5: geckos,
3: all sorts of things. You turn your head and you just

0: over and photographing.
1: No catfish were harmed in the making.
0: Not by us, and Xanthia saved the ones that got into her house.
1: Good for her.
0: And what a nice house that is. It's on the ground. So she's got all her art projects there. It's a multi-story residence and air-conditioned. Stang stayed in there. I, however, was in a trailer at the back of Beyond with a lot of funky aspect, but I was happy to have it.
1: I art projects, and speaking of which, I was able to view some of the photos of David Normal's event.
0: Wasn't that amazing?
1: Yeah.
0: Those catolith statues sometimes are opaque, then sometimes you can see through them and you can see liquids and lights and things in them.
1: Wow.
0: If you put your hand on their stomachs, they start purring.
2: Oh.
0: Loud, deep, subsonic rumble.
1: Where's the sound come from? I mean, within the body of the thing?
0: It must, or maybe... you can feel it rumbling and vibrating.
1: Cool.
0: He had those out at Burning Man. He had this installation of Cat Hinge, which was a very nice one. But now he's got them all at the AMC 1000. And this event that I went to and participated in is just the start. There will be several more.
1: What's the date of the next one, Hal?
0: That I can't tell you.
1: August.
0: I have to look at the... Maybe if I could speak to Davey Normal or contacted him. I think he's pleased with what I did. I had to do an invocation of the space cat, since part of his belief is that the feline self came from outer space. My own belief, but I supported it. And when I was finished, then the cat priestesses, so-called, danced into the room. And it was well coordinated, I can tell you.
1: Was he the choreographer?
0: No, I don't know where he gets these people, where he finds them, but it's like that other event he had there years ago, where there were two girls, one painted orange and black and one painted white and black. Where they came from, I don't know. And at Burning Man, he had a bunch of cat priestesses wearing only cat ears and cat tails, and otherwise, well, maybe they wore shoes. I was looking at their feet. But they were dancing also. How does he do it? Is he paying them? I have a feeling he doesn't even pay them. How does he get all these participants to
1: So this space, AMC Theater?
0: It used to be an AMC theater, but originally it was a 1920s era showroom for Duesenbergs and Hupmobiles and like that. It has an elaborate bunch of statuary outside in the cornices of naked, muscular men relaxing amid gears and camshafts and things. Inside, it's got mahogany and teak and all this wonderful wood carving. And he has moved his whole library into the back of it. So he's apparently living there in his kitty cat world.
2: Here, kitty, kitty. Here, kitty, kitty. Here, kitty, kitty.
0: Dolls. Look at that. Yes, I visited my friend, and her cat was charming. It's named Dog. A big tabby. Well, a very charming cat, but it did bring home a live baby rabbit, which is proceeding to start the torture, so we got it away from the cat. The cat growled, and then the rabbit took off across the carpet, and the cat pounced on it again. Anyway, we finally got the rabbit returned to its folks, but I think it was traumatized significantly by this experience.
1: Well, we'll grow up to be a stronger rabbit now.
0: Even the nicest cats are basically killers, so
1: yes.
0: Of course. They are happy to pack it in for being fed and scratched and patted, but they are equipped, as it were.
1: Yes, so the space is pretty large that he has
0: AMC
1: there.
0: 1000?
1: Yeah.
0: Large enough for such events as he has. And the ceiling is like 35 to 40 feet high. So a lot of stuff can be up there at the top. Catoliths are about 10 feet tall. It's hard for me to say.
1: They looked about 10, 12 feet.
0: Yeah, they're amazing things. He's a talented fellow.
1: Yeah.
0: And he used to come and hang out with Puzzling Evidence and me at KPFA years ago in the 90s when we were doing our show.
1: Well, he came the one night when we talked talk about the mushrooms and mushroom film here.
0: Yes.
1: Well, here at the El Dorado building. They're here.
0: El Dorado. Yes, that was an El Dorado, all right. It vanished like the imaginary city of gold.
1: The building crumbled to dust like the Surfside condo.
0: Not as bad as that there Impact Arts Hub that made a negative impact.
1: That was terrible. Yes, today a cat was found that was lost in the collapse of the Surfside condo. A family pet. The family got out and the pet did not. But today the pet was found and returned to the family. Cute little black cat. A wee thing.
2: Kitty, kitty, kitty.
1: Actually, some animal rescue folks that feed other cats in the neighborhood around there recognized it from photos of the missing cat and brought it to a center where the family came and identified their animal. What a wonderful thing. What a wonderful thing for puzzling evidence. Oh, beautiful. No, thank you. No, thank you, sir.
0: Just fine.
1: Haven't you done things with Kitten on the keys?
0: She's been in shows of mine,
1: yeah.
0: But I haven't actually performed with her. But I am in contact, and, you know, she went to Europe and became a big star.
1: Good for her. Yay. Is she still over there?
0: No, she's back here. Okay. But it's like what Orson Welles and others do. You're not famous here. You go there, you get famous, you come back. Now you're famous here for having been famous over there. Same thing with Rocky Roulette. Apparently, Kitten and Rocky were the highlight of the movie that they were in and garnered lots of publicity. That's the way to do it.
1: Indeed. Yeah, the creatures, those cats, are stunning. I've not seen them before. They look really cool. And I'm looking forward to whenever this next one is and coming along and bringing a crew of crazies.
0: Well, one nice thing about it is it's free.
1: Yes.
0: No charge.
1: How's he pulling that off?
0: I don't know how he pulls anything off.
1: That's a something else. There was a little PayPal donation thing, and I mentioned that donations could be accepted at the door, but he didn't seem really.
0: Well, yeah, there was a picture. I put a fiver in there.
1: Great. Yeah.
0: Why not?
1: And what was the size of the crowd there?
0: Just right. Not too crowded, but large and changing, and many familiar faces who used to come to such crazy parties back in the 90s, except now they're grayer and older, but they were quite pleased.
1: Yeah, the gray thing's a little inevitable.
0: I guess so. Can stop and skip in the middle of things.
1: Oh, good.
0: But then we just carry on.
1: Like little children.
0: Just so. In the garden of good and evil. Yes, we're all little urchins unto Bob, the eternal adult. Meanwhile, Lies was looking at A Hard Day's Night, the Richard Lester movie, and he found Bob in the background of a scene with Ringo. You can look and see Bob back there. Man, that guy gets around.
1: Something else.
0: Pipe and all. He was banned by Facebook, but now he's back, and
1: Lies.
0: I think you can see the... Yes.
1: What was the transgression?
0: I think he criticized the Republican Party, which they called hate speech.
1: Oh, good. Okay.
0: Because if you use certain words, their computer just assumes you're an evil racist.
1: Unless your last name is Trump.
0: If you're,
1: and then it takes 4 years.
0: If you're criticizing any members of a group... So, what are you going to do? You have to mind your P's and Q's.
1: This is great. There's an algorithm. A cancel culture algorithm, essentially. it's worked its way into the Matrix now.
0: Why am I not surprised?
1: Yes, this cancel culture stuff.
0: Well, there's a wee modicum of truth to it, but it is an example of revolutionary excess, like the Chinese Cultural Revolution. A revolution is not a tea party, said Chairman Mao Zedong. You know, he had something there. And your revolution, ancient Chinese vases and porcelain dogs are going to get shattered. And everything that isn't Marxist-Leninist or Long March related will be denounced. And so will you. And these teenagers will poke you with sticks, hit you with rocks, and lead you around by a string. So all this happens. But now in our country it's happening because the young folks today, they just weren't around in the 20th century to remember the Chinese Cultural Revolution.
1: Was it the only justice is that that comes out of the barrel of a gun, or was it the revolution comes out of the barrel of a gun?
0: The quote you're looking for, I believe, from Chairman Mao was political power comes out of the barrel of a gun. But I would say that's not political power. It's power, but the politics are somewhat lacking.
1: Yes.
0: Still, we've got those insurrectionists and the insurrectionist senators supporting them, and it's still a toss-up as to whether the U.S. Can survive without being turned into something where they put one guy, and you know who, in charge for life.
1: Well, there may be some more shenanigans coming up before long.
0: So they say.
1: Yeah, well, folks are not only emboldened, but they're excited. Oh, I want my turn.
0: Well, it's funny that Trump is making Ashley Babbitt a martyr, because now that means he owns the January 6th insurrection. I don't think Mr. Trump thinks very far. He famously trusts his gut to lash out before somebody else does. Get them before they get you. Unfortunate are the calculations one must make many times a day when one considers the political instability brought about by the same bad actors. All have sinned, all have fallen short of the glory of God in the Christian religion. Because nobody can be that good. Only Jesus was, they say. So, one can be forgiven for not actually getting to that state. But you can aspire to it and rise higher than your own level and become better through your own effort. And this is pleasing unto the Lord. Yes, that's the idea. And in the same way, our national politics aspire toward an ideal promulgated in the Constitution and founding documents. We can't get there, but we must try. And the aberrant ones in power now have turned away from it deliberately. And so, what can one say except parlons d'autres choses? The last time I mentioned the lamed Wolfniks and the Lameas, then I went from here and drew a portrait of the Lamia over at the tattoo parlor. I'll probably finish that picture tonight.

0: Nagas belong to the mythology of India. They are serpents, but often take the form of a man. In one of the books of the Mahabharata, Arjuna is pursued by Ilupi, the daughter of a Naga king, and firmly but gently has to remind her of his vow of chastity. The maiden tells him that his duty lies in soothing the unhappy. The hero grants her a night. The Buddha, meditating under a fig tree, is chastised by the wind and the rain. A naga, out of pity, coils itself around him in a sevenfold embrace and opens over him its seven heads so as to form a kind of umbrella. The Buddha converts him to the faith. Kern, in his Manual of Indian Buddhism, speaks of the Nagas as cloud-like serpents. They live underground in deep palaces. Believers in the greater vehicle tell that the Buddha preached one law to mankind and another to the gods, and that this latter, the secret law, was kept in the heavens and palaces of the serpents, who revealed it centuries later to the monk Nagarjuna. We give an Indian legend set down by the Chinese pilgrim Fa Xian early in the 5th century. King Asoka came to a lake near whose edge stood a lofty pagoda. He thought of pulling it down in order to raise a higher one. A Brahmin let him into the tower, and once inside told him, "My human form is an illusion. I am really a Naga, a dragon. My sins condemn me to inhabit this frightful body. But I obey the law preached by the Buddha and hope to work my redemption. You may pull down this shrine if you believe you can build a better one." The Naga showed him the vessels of the altar. The king looked at them with alarm, for they were quite unlike those made by the hands of men, and he let the pagoda stand. The money just came flowing in. As the song says, "Oh Lord, how the money rolls in."
1: Hot diggity dog.
0: What's really disturbing is people who insist on putting ketchup on hot dogs when, of course, they're for mustard, pickle relish.
2: Yes.
1: Dr. Hal, I will only put ketchup on a hot dog.
0: Ah, yes. See, there are certain people.
1: Now, do you put mustard on a pretzel?
0: Certainly not.
1: Okay, see, mustard, you should put mustard on a pretzel. What are you putting on your pretzels?
0: Nothing. In fact, I generally avoid pretzels. They seem like they're going to be good, but when you chew them, they're all this bland mishmash.
3: A doughy mass.
0: Inside their crisp shell, which I know intellectually is, it's adding to my burden.
3: It's
0: carbohydrates and a possible glycemic
3: dough.
1: No, I'm referring to those pretzels that
3: one buys on good vendor.
0: Oh, yeah. Those New York.
3: Yeah, New York pretzels.
0: Those are wonderful.
1: They're great. Yeah, you got to have mustard
0: huge.
1: On those, Doctor.
0: Yes, you do put mustard on those. All right. All right.
3: Once you've mustard the decision to go ahead, you can catch up in that way and relish it.
0: Oh, man, there's no way. I can't put it on.
1: Requisite.
0: Yes,
3: good for the old onion, you know.
0: This is a great country where you can have mustard on pretzels or not.
1: You can cut the mustard.
3: Where the deer and the antelope play.
0: Just enjoy the bread-like texture. Now the pretzels are big enough, and they don't contain
3: They're getting bigger all the time.
0: Whatever those snack pretzels have. No, they have
3: snack pretzels.
0: The delight of hot bread. Of course, bread itself is shunned by some who have swallowed, as it were, the gospel that wheat is a biochemical poison. And you know, there may be something to that. If you compare Cro-Magnon man, who was tall, robust and vigorous to the ancient Egyptians of a few thousand years later. The former is in good shape, and the latter are all, now they've learned agriculture and to grow grain, they're all squinty and bent over and suffering from all sorts of
2: digestive. A lot of your songs come from the heart, actually. Let's go down a little bit, like memory lane. What was the first professional release that you wrote?
1: How about this new homo?
4: Oh, my goodness, that would be Wish.
1: Thank actually, you, no, well, actually, there were two new homos.
0: More than that, I'm sure.
1: Well, even, well just the past 2 weeks, we've had these announcements of the Chinese hominid.
4: Just the way you are.
1: And, and that other hominid.
0: The
1: Israeli hominid.
0: You have a jaw fragment and a skull cap, which is definitely human, but I'm not sure we should be jumping for joy yet. But still, the location is unusual. But all sorts of things have turned up, including, and maybe this has been around forever, as far as I know, an underground city, not Petra, a city which is hollowed out, which goes way down.
4: We really
0: with all sorts of
4: together
0: habitations
4: to say that,
0: and so forth, all connected
4: no
0: by tunnels.
4: He's also a remixer on the track,
1: people
0: in the Middle East. Who knew? Mm-hmm. Of course, Petra is an incredible place, and I hope.

0: calling Bob, Bob, Bob, Bob, Bob, Bob, Bob, Bob, Bob. She's calling Bob, Bob, Bob, Bob, Bob, Bob, Bob, Bob, Bob, Bob. She's calling Bob, Bob. No answer.
1: Had been phoning. Has anybody seen Bob? You're going to want to place yourself. Hey, I'm in California, and I'm calling to see if you've seen Bob. Bob has not been discovered yet. That body's lying in that locked room somewhere that no one knows about. So now they knew Bob was dead. But then finally it was put on the answering machine.
2: He says, well, I think it's important to know that Bob always said that after he had a jump, that he would always soon thereafter go and urinate, because that lessens the chance of contracting EBD. So he would always urinate after he had, you know, had sex.
1: Bob thought at the time that he was poor, but he had $100,000 embezzled from him. So he's out doing this backbreaking work, which really cost him his life in the end, when there was no reason for him to be doing this. But Bob actually had a piece of the show.
3: Yeah.
1: And had he lived...
3: just never looked back. As soon as we found each other, we were kind of each other's muses. And so, yeah, Kippy's beautiful violin has been featured on most of my most of my singles, maybe with the exception of Kaleidoscope, I think every one of my singles. And I love him as a person, as, of course, a human being. He's a dear friend. I consider him family. And our chemistry is really great. We've gotten to perform on the main stages at many Pride venues, and including obviously San Francisco and Oakland, but then also many local venues here around San Francisco and the Bay Area, Jack London Square. Of course, Pride is a real big season for us. We'll be performing together again at the release party for Synchronicity on June 6th. I can't get enough of Kippy.
4: Yeah, absolutely. Love Kippy too.

0: Bob? Bob? Bob?
1: She's calling Bob, Bob, Bob, Bob, Bob, Bob, Bob, Bob, Bob. She's calling Bob, Bob, Bob, Bob, Bob, Bob, Bob, Bob, Bob, Bob. She's calling Bob, Bob. No answer.
2: Had been phoning. Has anybody seen Bob? You're going to want to place yourself. Hey, I'm in California, and I'm calling to see if you've seen Bob. Bob has not been discovered yet. That body's lying in that locked room somewhere that no one knows about. So now they knew Bob was dead. But then finally it was put on the answering machine.
3: He says, well, I think it's important to know that Bob always said that after he had a jump, that he would always soon thereafter go and urinate, because that lessens the chance of contracting VD, and so he would always urinate after he had, you know, had sex.
2: Bob thought at the time that he was poor, but he had $100,000 embezzled from him. So he's out doing this backbreaking work, which really cost him his life in the end, when there was no reason for him to be doing this. But Bob actually had a piece of the show, and had he lived, by 1990, he would have had 25% of $90 million. That's what had come in by then. But Bob, one of the things that made him delightful is unpredictable. He gets into this car. He takes off toward the

0: part, I think, as a mystery that I like about the Bubbies. He's in the apartment. Bob double locks everything. He'd been robbed in Chicago. He makes sure nobody's coming there. He's an extraordinarily light sleeper. There are things in that apartment that should have been there that weren't.
1: Jefferson Airlines.
0: That were in that apartment.

0: Minded Lees by Lee.
1: They love it.
2: To a famine victim, a handful of wheat is like a steak dinner with all the trimmings.
3: Hey, look, everybody. Muslim kryptonite.
4: Oh, snap. Bible.
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20: I don't know when they slipped us the poison. 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
21: We woke up to find we were Farmer Joe's captive slaves.
22: Forced to toil in the name of Lord Cromdar.
23: That summer I developed a crush on my sister.
24: Wait, that wasn't your sister.
23: Wasn't?
24: Yuck.
23: Yeah.
25: After 2 years, our parents were happy to see us. We were happy to see them.
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1: We need your help. 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Bob needs your help.
0: What are you doing listening to this show?
2: We need your help.
0: Most people are asleep. Why are you awake?
1: We need your help.
0: We need your help. Tell us why you're up. Yeah, I know. We know you're not somebody else. If you were asleep, we could be beaming furniture commercials into your head like everybody else, but you're up and we want to know why.
3: Flatulence stumbled forward, occasionally crashing against bystanders.
0: Flatulence makes me stumble forward and crash against bystanders at times. So, do you have any embarrassing problems?
4: No, not that I care to broadcast.
0: Oh,
5: what's your
0: you are?
5: Most embarrassing moment?
6: Ooh, now, one producer that... I actually have a few producers that are coming up with some great stuff. One of my good friends, Eliad Cohen, he is just knocking it out of the park at the moment. Like, his original tracks, the vocalists, I think people will come up to me and go, who are these singers? And I'm like, this is Eliad. He's putting so much time and effort into creating his distinct sound.
7: Nice.
6: And it's so nice that, like, last year I was producing a festival in Sydney and traveling a lot. I haven't really been able to focus on production as much as I have.
0: Echo with the glad cries of the angelic host. Your socks are clean.
4: Yes, they're just holy.
0: Well, darn those socks anyway. It takes a long time. You sit there sewing up a hole in the socks and you could be writing a symphony or making love to a beautiful woman. That's about all of that.
4: I'm tending to agree with
0: this recording will not repeat. Thank you.
8: People of Earth, look at you. People of Earth, look at you. This is a voice speaking to you from thousands of miles outside your atmosphere. Look to your sun for a warning. Look to your sun for a warning. For the 3 days and nights of meteorological disturbances will occur if you do not agree to our demands. People of Earth, look at you. Send us a videotape.
0: Is that caller still there?
9: Yeah.
0: Well, what do you have to say to yourself?
9: It's just kind of interesting to hang out here.
0: You mean in air limbo?
5: You let it all hang out?
0: Do you miss puzzling evidence?
5: Radio.
0: What do you think of the Don Joyce Mobius Rex Dr. Howell show? You don't even know that you're being recorded right now. No. What you say, your mumbling and meaningless meandering, will be broadcast at 3 p.m. in Texas. Thousands of people will hear you, so suck in that gut, stick out that chin, thumbs along the seams of the trousers, stand tall for what you believe in, and give all to Bob. J.R. Bob Dobbs, the living avatar of the Church of the Subgenius. His face is the one big assembly of dots that shine in the dark. His grin is the one that's friendly, but so is the grin of the shark. He's Bob. Bob don't ever change. He's Bob. Always will be Bob. His pipe is the one with the dottle that rains on the roofs like fire. His neck is the one with the wattle inflaming your desire. He's Bob. Bob don't ever change. He's Bob. Always will be Bob. Bob had a woman named Connie. She was a righteous friend. She had lots of friends named Johnny when Bobby hit the trail. Bobby went up to heaven to fade Jehovah one. Bobby drew a straight seven. Jehovah he had none. He's Bob. Bob don't ever change. He's Bob. Always will be Bob. Bob wrote down to the devil who said, Bob, you better pray. Bob whang on his head with a shovel. He make that devil say, he's Bob. Bob don't ever change. He's Bob. Always will be Bob. But it was surely a sad day when Bobby came to town. He smiled and he waved on that bad day, but Wellman shot him down. He's Bob. Bob don't ever change. He's Bob. Always will be Bob.
7: Effective at once, then.
0: All you peak boys and racists and sexists, you TV watching creeps, when Bob comes back with the exists, you're all gonna die in heaps.
7: Effective at once,
0: then. He's Bob. Bob will never change. He's Bob. Always will be Bob. Welcome, welcome to the Church of the Subgenius. 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
0: Stimulate the attention gland. That's right. Surgically open the third nostril and enhance receptivity to our radio broadcast. We broadcast during the twilight hours, etc., between the dusk and the twilight, known as the chilling hour. Yeah, that's right. Yeah, like that. Like he said. Yeah, like that guy said. Come on, more. Out with it. I can't keep it up. Come on.
14: 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Time is over for debate, and any suggestion of ism except Americanism is to be eliminated from our microphone completely.
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17: 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Bob Dobbs.
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17: 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Bob Dobbs.
18: 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Bob Dobbs.
0: Last guttering, sputtering flame of the Subgenius Show.
18: Bob.
0: The show of the submen, the dwellers underground and in darkness. Strange pre-Neolithic survivors of the world. Or perchance, mutated though they be, and gnarled and twisted from their lives of tunneling without light through the subgenial substratum. They are harbingers of humanity's future state, pseudo-paleolithic precursors of future man. The sublime subgenial status of future man argues the latter interpretation. The old Chopin grants that it indeed be so. Oh, if you callers only knew the pathetic reality underlying your foolish procedures. Don't you know me? I'm the world's largest dwarf and also the world's tiniest giant. Yes, I, Dr. Howell, am mightiest of the submen, the undermen, the greatest in the lower
19: army.
0: Of course, we're inferior to normal people, the undermen, but nonetheless, of this enormous army of gimps and nymphs, I, Dr. Howell, approach almost.
20: Well, I got to keep on going. We've got Company B calling in because they have a new song out called Take Me Away, folks. Hopefully they'll do some remixes so we can send it to DJs like Dan Slayton to check it out.
21: Thank you. I've got something to talk about. I'm sure.
20: Come on back anytime. And let's go out with Will. Well, before we let you go, when is your next, where can folks go to check you out? And tonight at Houston?
21: I'm actually off now until.
0: No matter how much still just a little Chaco in the.
20: When you doing the egos, that this. Did you do it?
0: Well, Chaco or Jerusalem cricket inhabits the American Southwest and portions of coastal California. Its large, fearsome, bald head has earned it the colorful nickname the Old Man of the Desert. The powerful jaws of the Jerusalem cricket can deliver a painful nip, causing excruciating agony. Nonetheless, this insect is not poisonous, contrary to popular belief.
7: It only wishes to live out a peaceful existence in tune with its environment, unless there are humans in the vicinity, when its ear-piercing stridulations herald its immediate aggression. Superstitious peasants, however, persist in believing in the alleged poisonousness of the creature when it is found in the straw in the stall of a dead horse. But actually, you know, that doesn't seem so unreasonable to me. After all, what killed the horse? Maybe it was poisonous. Maybe these superstitious peasants...
5: No, it's not poisonous.
7: ...the horse die. And then they found it's a Jerusalem cricket in here. Those things are ugly, I'll tell you.
5: No, they're beautiful. They're in armor. They're armed. You've got a piece of armor on each part of their body.
7: Let's get some fresh blood on the show. And where's Fantasy Caller? Why doesn't she ever call? Boy, that would give my corpuscles a charge.
12: I know. Well, she's 23 years old, and I say we give her 16 bob.
7: It's been so long since I heard the lovely voice of Fantasy Caller.
12: Oh, that's Fantasy Caller. You remember?
7: Yeah, she was a limber lass, that Fantasy Caller. She used to perform prodigies of prurience. President Bush denied buoyancy tests for Amy Carter this evening, while Nancy Reagan praised the pocket veto of Oral Roberts and Donald Trump.
13: Even where I...

We hope you're enjoying the gosh darn ding dang Ask Dr. Hal show, which this is. Dr. Howland Owl presiding, if you want to call it that. We're just going to the top of the hour with our hijinks and shenanigans. I know you want us to keep it down to a dull roar and confine those shenanigans to the rumpus room. And you don't want to hear one beep out of the kids, I understand. Not a single beep, you understand. You don't want me coming up there.

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We hope you've enjoyed the previous entertainment, and now we'll be of such a good temper as to allow us to broadcast or podcast, whatever we may call it, to you again. Also, next week. Next week. Yes, it'll be at 10 p.m. on Friday, as one might expect. Barring acts of God or the devil, one cannot account for every eventuality, whatever catastrophe or convulsion of nature may occur, or fatal entanglement in the human world and its machinations. Still, if we can simply be spared over for another week, this is all that the gratitude of prayer can acknowledge. And we hope you have had fun and are ready to listen a week from now. As for Relodio, I don't believe it's happening, because K-Rob will be elsewhere and everyone else will be elsewhere. Kind of a night off to recharge our batteries or something of the kind. However, even this announcement is frangible and potentially invalidated by the twisting of the skein of the Norns or the snipping of their scissors. Therefore, on behalf of the Ask Dr. Hal show live on radio, I sincerely wish you good night and good morning.

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Suck a woolly mammoth stick with Miracle Whip. Suck a snow leopard's ass with whipped cream. 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

Hi, welcome. You are listening to Disaster Sounds. You're listening to Radio Valencia. We're in the heart of Mission District. Transmissions from the Mission, as we like to call it. Well, right now we're in the middle of what we like to call the time capsule. If you're new to the show, you want to know what's the time capsule. The time capsule is usually avant-garde, grindy, noisy, experimental, kind of hardcore stuff, typically from the east to the west coast. Today we're a little more post-hardcore, a little screamo, a little more emo even, a little softer today. So far, it's going to change. But we started off with a band called Holy Moler out of San Diego, California. That's some 3-1-G music. And that song was called My Saturday Night Fever Turned Into a Sunday Morning Rash. After that, we heard Thunderbirds Are Now with a song called Aquatic Cupids, Harpoons of Love. That band's from Livonia, Michigan. We heard Something About Vampires and Sluts with a song called Shoe In. That band's from Myrtle Beach, South Carolina. We heard Mile Marker with a song called Sex Jam 2 Insect Incest. I'll say that again. Sex Jam 2 Insect Incest. Yeah. And that band's from Chapel Hill, North Carolina. We heard 400 Years with a song called Life Support. That band was originally from Tucson, Arizona, and they relocated to Richmond, Virginia. We heard some Engine Down with a song called Songbird, and that band was originally from Harrisonburg, Virginia, and they relocated to Richmond, Virginia as well. Don't go anywhere, y'all. Appreciate you dropping in. Got some more of the time capsule coming up. We got some Bay Area stuff, some of the local stuff, the Bay Area noise, as we call it. Gonna be a good time. You like what we got going on here? You like the music? Want to have your own show? Want to participate? Want to join the gang? Hit us up. Drop us a line. I believe the email was shows@radiovalencia.com. That might have changed to station@radiovalencia.com. You could send an email to either of those. But anyways, if you want to have a radio show, pitch us an idea. It's a lot of fun, and like it's a lot easier than you think, and I believe you can do it. So do it. Also, if you just feel like being a listener, we appreciate that too. If you feel like being generous, go head over to that RadioValencia.fm website. There's a big blue PayPal button. If you want to click on it, even a dollar or two goes a long way. We do appreciate you. So, like I said,

Hi, Ian. It's your neighbor, Anissa, from across the street. I can hear your band practice right now throughout just about every room in my house. Just so you know, there's four working professionals here who are in meetings, talking with people from all across the country, and we can hear the

We're warming up now. Hi, Disaster Sounds gang. Welcome. Welcome if you just tuned in. Welcome back. Appreciate you being here. Yeah. So, we wrapped up earlier with that time capsule. Who did we hear? We heard a band called Spoke out of Gainesville, Florida. Some of the No Idea affiliation records. No Idea Records affiliation. And the song was called Antihistamine. After that, we heard Floor, another Florida band, but this time out of Miami, with a song called Who Are You? Played them not too long ago. Floor's been played a few times on this show, but I think last time I played them, I told you about how it's, I think, one of the loudest bands I've ever seen. I still swear you could see the air vibrating. Maybe that was just me, but that was loud. After that, another Miami, Florida band called Cavity with a song called Wounded. We moved on to that Bay Area noise, that's the local stuff. We heard a band called Loud Graves with a song called Tropical Punch. That band is based out of Oakland. We heard Rip Room with a song called Complication, that's the San Francisco band. We heard Van Gozier with a song called Bitch Across the Street. We heard The Lookouts with Agape, that's some old East Bay punk rock. That's fronted by Larry Livermore, the dude who used to run Lookout Records. And if you didn't know about that band, the original drummer, or one of the drummers, was Trey Cool. They later moved on to Green Day, and then you know what happened after that. But yeah, that's some old stuff. Some more old stuff. We heard a band called East Bay Mud with a song called Win or Lose. We heard Neighborhood Watch with a song called Gloria. We heard a real cool tune called Nervous from the band Slagathor. We heard Kent just now. The song was called The World of Kent. That's an East Bay band. Appreciate you being here. We got some more local stuff coming up. And we're moving on to what we call Ghouls Only, the spookiest of the tunes. Now we're moving on to the punk rock around the world. It's going to be a good time. It already is a good time. It's a nice day outside here in San Francisco. It's not too hot. It's just nice. Why am I talking about the weather?

Spin around and your feet run cold. I got fever and I'm shaking. Feel like I've been run through the mill. I can't move around and I can't stand still. I'm so jittery.

right. Hey there. Hey, welcome if you just tuned in. You're listening to Disaster Sounds. We're right here on RadioValencia.fm, the heart of the Mission District. Transmissions from the Mission. Right now, we're right smack in the middle of what we call Ghouls Only, also known as the Spooky Tunes, the spookiest of the tunes. We wrapped up earlier with some of that Bay Area noise, some local stuff. But before we got to the spooky stuff, we heard Phantoms Forever with a song called Wrong, a newer single they put out a little while back, not too long ago. We heard a real sick tune from Mermaid and the Crashers called Psycho X, and they're all sick tunes. And we heard Lost Cosmos with a song called Fresno. That band is based out of Petaluma. That spooky stuff. We heard the Deep River Boys with a song called Swingin' at the Seance. We heard Guar.

0: Before this court passes judgment, will the four defendants please rise and approach the bench?
1: Trust me, guys, it's all under control. The judge is my uncle. He'll take the insanity plea. Oh, yeah. Don't forget my retainer balance.
0: Okay. I understand you guys are pleading insanity, claiming demonic spirits possess.

that punk rock. Well, no, hold on. We wrapped up with the Ghouls Only, the spookiest of the tunes. We heard a long song from Megadeth called Five Magics. And then we heard some Grave Diggers with a song called Diary of a Madman. And then we moved on to that punk rock around the world. We heard the Randoms with a song called Let's Get Rid of New York. We heard Screamers with a song called Mater Dolores. We heard Electric Eels with a song called Agitated. We heard Urinals with Ack, Ack, Ack, Ack. We heard Gizmos with Bible Belt Baby. Hoosiers Hysteria. We heard Devletta with Kira Sir. Jesus Christ. Pardon me. I say that again. With Kira Sir on Ramones. That's a Peruvian band. We heard Asimara with Sundalor. That's another Peruvian band. Then we moved over to Italy. We heard three bands from Italy. Schiantos with a song called Pesto Duro. And

The possession of one's mind by the devil is a horrifying specter. To purge the devil from the soul of man, the power of religion is invoked to fight the demonic forces. Listen to the scourging of the devil by this exorcist.

Hello, world. The Escape Velocity has returned to the air. Radio Valencia coming at you live as we date stamp this September 20th, 2026. DJ F, your host for the next 2 hours as we explore our many musical universes, multiverses, and beyond. Got some shoegaze coming up, some Riot Girl stuff, indie, some folky stuff, some metal stuff. It is all rock and roll to me. Thanks so much for joining.

That is Tamarin, the song Love Fades off the album The Waves. Sort of local a guy named Rex Silverton. I think he's from around Half Moon Bay, California. So when I say local, I mean San Francisco Bay Area, because that's where Radio Valencia transmits from live right about now from the Mission District of that city. This is the Escape Velocity. I'm DJ F, giving you the tunes until 2 p.m. today, today being Monday, September 28th, 2026. Fall is in the air. In that set, nice long set of, shoegaze and adjacent type. Beautiful noise. Before Tamarin, we heard a band called Documenta. Song Love as a Ghost came out in 2016, a single they put out, and started off the set with a song called Star Stella. Doesn't Stella mean star? I think it does. So Star or Stella Stella. Star Stella from a band called Transmission off of their album Beyond Light came out in 2006. Funny thing, Killing Joke fanatic though I am, I did not realize that Martin Glover, also known as Youth, and a guy called Big Paul Ferguson, the two together being the rhythm section of a band called The Killing Joke, put that album out along with a guy called Simon Tong, who played guitar with The Verve, who I am also a huge fan of. And anyway, we will be hearing from Killing Joke a little later in the set. But I got to thinking about the current state of shoegaze, and man, it seems to be having kind of a moment. I don't know, maybe it's like one of those things. I listen to it a lot, so I notice it a lot. It's like kind of like I noticed like when I buy a new car or when I have bought cars in the past, I realize like, oh, a lot of people seem to have that same car. I see a lot of people seem to be listening to that same kind of music. And this is one of those bands coming up next that seems to be popular with the shoegaze type people. It's a band called She's Green. This is a song called Mandy.

TJF here on Radio Valencia's Skip Velocity Show. It's all about the shoegaze for those last couple of sets. Post-punk more so on that last song. Wall of God, China Crisis, from their album. Came out in 1985. Wow. I bought that on vinyl. I still have it. Flaunt the Imperfection, RIP to their bass player, Gary, who recently passed away. Really smooth, masterful, tasteful stuff from China Crisis. Kind of made me think of Quiet as the New Loud way back in the day, and appreciate them. So there you go, China Crisis. And before that, we heard See You As You Fall from a band called Topographies. Their band Ideal Form came out in 2020. I originally read that as See You in the Fall, which we are now in. So I thought, well, that seems appropriate. Also, I have recently seen them open for, you know, a band I'm kind of in love with at the moment, Pink Breath of Heaven. They opened a few weeks ago back at the Chapel here in San Francisco. Did a little more homework, and there's a guy named Gray Tolhurst who's in that band, and I thought, that sounds familiar. And that is because he is the son of Lowell Tolhurst, who is one of the founding members of a little band called The Cure, and they come from San Francisco also. So they say, how does an expensive city like San Francisco support arts, support bands? And the answer is, I don't know. But bands are here and live and very active, and that's one of them. And before that, we heard a song called Mandy from a band called She's Green, kind of a popular among those in the know of shoegaze. The EP that song appears on is called Wisteria. Okay, so shucks, we're about 25% of the way done with the show already. Wow, so much more music to come, so much more great music. We're going to shift gears a little, maybe kind of bridge from the shoegaze into more of the indie stuff, psychedelic. This is La Luz. They played recently at a little festival high atop Mount Tam that I was not able to get to, but man, does it look beautiful up there. La Luz, this is a song called Strange World.

Sleater Kenny here on Escape Valencia. That is Turn It On from their album Dig Me Out. Came out in 1997, hailing from the beautiful city of Olympia, Washington. Also, before that, we heard another oldie band, Team Drush. Their song, Number One Chance, Pirate TV, off the album Personal Best. Absolutely fresh, sounding as fresh as ever. Just timeless stuff from them. Sleater Kenny currently on tour, I believe, with Liz Phair, claiming their sort of elder statesman in the world of rock and roll and pleasing many in the process. We also heard from some more stuff closer to the home base for Radio Valencia, San Francisco. Coming from San Francisco, Christina's Trip, a song called F-B-A-T, which means a lot if you are in the band Christina's Trip, off of their Lucky 3 EP that came out in 2026, brand new from them. And we also heard from a song called Spark from Alice Bag off their album Sister Dynamite, a 2020 release. They recently were on tour with the Almighty Bikini Kill, another Olympia, Washington band. And we heard at the top of the set Strange World, a band called La Luz, handing that over to us off their album News of the Universe, kind of newish, 2024. Me gusta La Luz. Yeah, it's the Escape Velocity show. We're here until 2 p.m. today, about halfway through already. Wow. I've been off for a while traveling the world. I've been to Scotland. I've been to New Mexico, which is a place I always wanted to go. And both places were, I thought they would be beautiful, but I didn't know they would be that beautiful. Very, very beautiful, and very beautiful vibe in both places. And all up and down the West Coast too, from San Francisco to the Seattle area, my second home. I've got 1 foot in the Bay and 1 foot in the Puget Sound area. Got to go up there three times, and that is, let me tell you, there are some very beautiful places along the way and between those points, many different ways to get there. And one of those ways is the common way is to go through Redding, California, a town I've been to many times, but never really took much time to look around, and I fear I have underestimated the town of Redding, California, because it is beautiful. And if you do get a chance to stop in and walk across the Sundial Bridge, it really is cool. It's really worth seeing. Recommend. Another place that stopped through and visited Portland, one of my favorite cities. Powell's book, not to be missed. And I am a sucker for the McMenamins James. I must say, the Kennedy School is a very, very, very beautiful place to stay. And also recommend. So I know you're here for the music, but I'm telling you, like, this is what's inspiring the music behind it. So anyway, Portland makes me think of Elliott Smith. And so let's cue some up and play it. This is Stupidity Tries off of his Figure 8 album. Well, let's try that one more time.

Ian McCulloch here on Radio Valencia. This is the Escape Velocity with DJ F, your DJ here until 2 p.m. today. It's a solo album. Ian McCulloch, also known as the lead singer for Echo and the Bunnymen, he put that out in 2003. It's an album called Slidling. Bunnymen have a brand new album out. I have not analyzed it yet, so there's one good song. I will give them that so far. Appears to be a little more than an Ian McCulloch solo album. I'm suspicious. I do not know why you would have one of the greatest guitar players on the planet in your band if he's not going to be sitting by your side as you write the songs, which is reported to be the case, but whatever the case, they still write some good songs, and as you may know, Ian McCulloch, probably the best singer in the history of rock and roll, according to Ian McCulloch. There you go. I do love that song. And before that, we heard British Sea Power, a song called Open Season. I should say It Ended on an Oily Stage. Isn't that prophetic? Probably will be the case here on a planetary scale. We'll see. That album came out in 2005, the album Open Season. Before that, we heard a really great, grand old song called The Sun Ain't Gonna Shine Anymore, the Walker Brothers, off of an album called Portrait, came out in 1966, a very good year, I must say. Why did I play that song? Because I recently finished the biography for a guy named Simon Raymond, who he's a bass player in a band called the Cocteau Twins. Shoegaze did not stop with the Cocteau Twins. And anyway, it was a great listen. I didn't actually read it. I listened to it. And it turned out that Simon's dad was a collaborator of Scott Walker. And so there's a lot about this dude named Scott Walker throughout the book. And I thought I'd better check it out. And I'm glad I did. So there you go. That's what the Walker Brothers sound like. And we started off the set with Stupidity Tries by the Elliot Smith, you know, the dude known as Elliot Smith, formerly known as Elliot Smith, still known as Elliot Smith, though he does not walk among us in this mortal coil. He is passed on, unfortunately. I thought he would be a bigger deal. I thought there would be like a grand scale love of Elliot Smith. And I know there is a lot of love for him. I just thought it would be even bigger. That's off of his album called Figure Eight, which came out in 1997. So we're halfway into this. A little more than halfway. Wanted to take it down a notch. Play some folkier stuff from this next set. I hope you don't take it as a cue to, go off and take a break. It's not a commercial break, man. If you do stick around, I think you'll be happy. This next song I just want to say is called Allison, which is actually not like the name Allison. It's a place in Norway that my long time ago, some people who I'm related to, my descendants, came from that place. And it looks very beautiful, and I hope to visit someday. So this is Allison from Sun Kill Moon off of the Admiral Phil Promises album. Enjoy.

Wow. Song called Like Real People Do from an artist called, I'm going to butcher this, and I'm not going to look up. I know I could like look up how to pronounce this artist's name, but I'm not going to. I'm going to pretend like that technology doesn't exist, and I'm going to try to pronounce it, and I'm probably going to get it wrong, but looks like Hozier, H-O-Z-I-E-R, from Ireland, or... If you're from, I can't imagine people in Canada pronounce this as anything other than hoser. But he is not a hoser. He makes really deep, soulful music, and that particular song is plays a very big role in a movie I saw last week called The Dog Stars. See it if you like big, sweeping, cinematic nature shots of little planes flying through the Rocky Mountains, mixed with some post-apocalyptic doom and gloom, but also hope. Let us not forget, there's hope. Yeah. Also heard a song called Alsun from Sun Kil Moon. Sort of an epic, folky set. Not that we're going to stay in that state of mind, but I just wanted to yin out the yang. Much yang yet to be heard between now and 2 p.m., which is how long I am here. DJ Fraser on the Escape Velocity here at Radio Valencia, transmissions from the Mission, recording this live on September 28th, 2026. Appreciate you being part of the experience. Radio Valencia is just, it's the closest thing you can come to actual pirate radio. No commercials, no endless pledge drives, just people doing what they love, and you could be part of it too. Hit us up at our website, radiovalencia.fm. So you'll see the directions on. If you've got an idea for a show, we want to hear it, and you can make it happen. Nobody's going to tell you what to do, and it's got everything you need here. Really cool studio here in the Mission District of San Francisco. Very easy to access through public transportation if you are here in the Bay. But anyway, as I said, we are not going to stay quiet for long because I'm going to play this band, Proto Martyr, who only recently came to know. They are touring. I'm not quite sure how to describe them. They sound like a little bit shoegazy, a little bit punk gaze, something like that. I don't know. This is The Devil in His Youth. Proto Martyr on Radio Valencia.

Well, I have to imagine somebody has played AC/DC on Radio Valencia. Punk rock, though, most shows are something sort of punk about AC/DC. And that set we heard from AC/DC playing their song Up to My Neck off the Powerage album came out in 1978. Oh, my God. But still sounding quite beautiful today. One of their more PG, just PG, not even PG-13, just PG rated song. Before that, we heard a song from a band called Whores off their album War, period, war, dot, war, full stop, however you want to read that. They included a period on the end of the word war in the name of the album. It came out in 2024. Song's actually called Melanches, something like that. I would call it I cut you out because that's the chorus of that song, and that's the vibe of that song. They do not hold back live. Saw them last July, just recently, opening for Corrosion of Conformity, another mind-blowing heavy music band. Transformative evening, very, very nice stuff from Whores. Check them out if you want something cathartic. And before that, we heard one of the all-time great bands of the 80s, The Killing Joke, their song Empire Song off the album Revelations, came out in 82. Started off the set with Proto Martyr, on tour now, coming through town near you in the Bay Area. I believe that's sometime in October. Song called The Devil in His Youth, the album The Agent Intellect, came out in 2015, but they have new stuff coming out. Anyway, that's sort of summing up some of my vibes just about the general political climate right now. The Devil in His Youth, Empire Song, I'll Cut You Out, and I'm up to my neck with the whole shit show. Somebody please find me a political home. So we've got about a half hour left here in the escape velocity zone of Radio Valencia. Next up, we're gonna have some epic jam songs coming up for you, and this one's going out to. I was in a record shop with a guy who was self-identifying as a punk rocker. Must have been in around, I don't know, 85, 86. And I was like, oh, look, they've got some Creedence Clearwater Revival in the set. And the dude said, you can't be a punk rocker if you like Creedence Clearwater Revival. And so I said, well, I guess I'm not a punk then. So here's CCR, Ramble Tamble on Radio Valencia.

Nice long jam from Black Lipstick. The song Grandma Airplane off their album Sincerely Black Lipstick. They just came through San Francisco. Maybe somewhere near you too. Before that, we heard Clinic Internal Wrangler off of album of the same name from the early 2000s. I recently heard them, heard a DJ playing them. Yeah, I had to tip the DJs. Doing the God's work out there, doing the Lord's work, playing great music. And man, the world is serving up a lot for us DJs to work with here. Also heard Ramble Tamble from Creedence Clearwater Revival. I just love that one. 7 minutes of rock and roll. Right now, you will hear Wooden Jesus, you may know as a song from band called Temple of the Dog, sort of super groups from Seattle in the early 90s, reimagined as a jazz number by Ulysses Owen Jr. and Misura off of a new compilation called Kind of Grunge. Points off for not just sticking with the well-known stuff. Wooden Jesus, I would count as a definitely deep cut of the grunge era. So that is it for me, David James Fraser, DJ Fraser, DJF. I go by many names. I am here every Monday from noon to 2 on Radio Valencia. The show is called The Escape Velocity. Gonna let the jazzy music play us out. Get ready for whatever's next. It's gonna be crazy. I'll see you next week.

angelic faces, and let it not be forgotten that deep down at heart, we're both really.

This is Smelly Kelly from Red Meat. And when I'm in San Francisco, and that's all the fucking time, I listen to Radio Valencia because they play that good roots shit. God bless you. Take care. Say hello to the childrens.

0: Hey guys, I'm back. I recently, oh my god, I want to film it on my computer, so let me pull that up. But in the meantime, I wanted to tell you guys that I recently saw one battle after another. I'm not even gonna lie, I feel like my expectations were low, slash I did not know what to expect. Probably just because I'm not like a big follower. Like I haven't been like a long time fan of like Paul Thomas Anderson's work. I think now like I will be, especially after like he won Best Film at the Golden Globes. I think he won like 3 other awards. Correct me if I'm wrong. I think the actress Teyana Taylor won Best Actress in one battle after another at the Golden Globes last night, which was really exciting. But this isn't about the Golden Globes and award shows. Trust me, I could do quite a number of episodes on that. I guess I just really wanted to talk about like the themes and the plot. And I was looking it up. Apparently, like this movie was based off a book. Paul Thomas Anderson took these ideas and he sort of shaped it and made it like his own, which I think. You know, again, I didn't read the book, but in terms of adapting work, I feel like that approach is very strong because you're taking work and you're enhancing it, you're bringing something new to the table, and it's very clear that he has his own personal style and voice. And I was watching the film with family friends, and they kept talking about oh my god, what were they talking about? The dialogue and how it just felt absurd, and how that was like a theme throughout all of his films, like just ridiculous topics, like just the name of the group that Lockjaw was trying to get into. It was all absurdist, and I don't know if that's Paul Thomas Anderson's way of just like having fun and like having comic relief during this like intense movie, or if he is trying to make comment about society that like the things that we get like so intense about are actually just like really silly. But these are kind of like the worlds that he builds and like the structures that take themselves so seriously and yet from the outside look or sound silly when you really get down to it. But I was really curious, like, what were these militia groups all about? Like, what did they stand for? Why were they here at this point in time? So there's like 2 main militia groups, but I was doing a bit of research, and the purpose of these groups were to really talk about power. I just combined words there. English. Talk about power, fear, and repetition. So power in this film is less demonstrated through physicality and more through psychological tactics. One character imposing it on another, and how the character perceives themselves amongst others in their environment. The militias say they want order, protection, control of land, respect, to take back something they feel was stolen, which sounds pretty rational, but these groups don't really set out to accomplish solving these problems or protecting people or having any sense of stability. They take one form of control and replace it with another. They turn fear into authority. They justify more violence. I think Paul Thomas Anderson is trying to argue that violence becomes a substitute for meaning. People need a structure to belong to, even if it's destructive. I think it, like, I can't lie, like, he wasn't referencing, like, one specific battle in real life, or it wasn't clear to me where the film took place, because I think it's meant to represent kind of timeless issues, just how, like, people, you know, need a leader to follow, or how human nature can be violent, or, like, when we set out to resolve conflict through authority, it can turn destructive. So I think he's just using the violence and these militias to talk about larger universal themes in humanity. And I felt like at the beginning of the film, like, it was very confusing, all the violence, and in some ways seemed unnecessary, but that was, like, to prove a point that it's, like, it was just, like, endless chaos with no end in sight. I think there's no clear bad guy in this movie. There's a lot of moral gray area, which just leaves the audience questioning, like, wait, if we're not rooting for one person, you know, who is good and who is bad and what is right and what is wrong? And is everybody, you know, fighting for something justifiable? These groups are ideology first, they're opportunistic. And it's not really about, are you part of this group or are you part of that group? I think at the end of the day, if somebody feels the need to participate in these structures, they will find, like, another group that fills that need. The enemy is not a militia. The enemy is a system that keeps producing them. I think it's interesting that he released this movie when he did. It's like, I don't know if he's, like, directly calling out something specific in America, but, you know, as somebody living in America in the 21st century, in 2026, like, I'm very sad to admit that I feel like, unfortunately, like, the culture has become quite violent in some ways. You know, I think between school shootings, and it's like, what have institutions really done about that? Amongst, you know, just crime rates in cities that... Sorry, I hear so much outside noise. In cities that used to be... used to have less fatal, like, stabbings and shootings, like Chicago and San Francisco. So I guess what I'm saying is, like, unfortunately, from the outside looking in, like, when you look at America today, it can feel like there's a lot of, like, unnecessary, endless violence. And I think it's just a symptom of the culture that we're living in, whether it's, like, institutions that allow it, or in the culture, it's like people feel like that's justified. Like, you know, to a crazy person committing a crime, they feel like they have a good reason for doing whatever they're doing. And, you know, if we're talking about somebody, gosh, I'm getting so political today. If we're talking about somebody like Charlie Kirk, you know, the person that killed him feels like they have every right reason to, because they don't agree with his ideology. And I think it comes down to cancel culture, and I think it comes down to mob mentality, and it's quite scary that it's like someone could be triggered by, like, somebody having, like, a polarizing opinion, and then feel like justice is... justice is violence. Violence is justified. Like, you know, someone might feel like, oh, because, like, I'm Jewish. Like, someone could feel like, oh, well, I don't like Jews, so I have the right to hurt you, which is, like, very scary. It's very scary climate to live in, I feel like, you know, the institutions need to do better, but as the people, like, we need to hold them accountable. And, you know, we also should question ourselves, because even if we're not literally the ones going out and participating in violence or, like, literally being part of a mob, it's like, it's an ideology, right? It's like an ideology of, like, you know, I'm right, you're so wrong. Therefore, I feel justified in doing whatever I have to do, canceling you, bringing you down. That sense of entitlement can lead to violence. So I do think in some ways he is taking like a part of American culture and saying, this is the climate that we're living in, the system, support this, the culture participates in unnecessary violence that they feel is justified. And yeah, no, I mean, there's so much ambiguity in this film. Like, there's a lot of unanswered questions, a lot of uneasiness, which feels very true of life, that feels very grounded in realism. But Paul Thomas Anderson isn't looking for clear right and wrong answers, or is someone going to come out on top and win? He's asking the audience, why do we keep doing this? Why is it one battle after another? Why is there no end in sight for the political violence that people feel is justified, or the wars that we keep fighting? That's my interpretation. You know, I was trying to, like, do a little bit of research on his other films, and you know, this film has a lot of, like, repetition to, like, get his points across. You know, Willa is an interesting character. She is not, like, this force of hope, but she kind of presents, like, new possibilities, because she doesn't really just adopt other people's belief systems blindly. You know, she is rebellious, questioning through behavior. She's not saying what she's gonna do, she's just doing it. She's not taking her personal pain, like, from losing people in her life, and turning that into, like, an ideology, like a reason to be violent and join a militia. According to ChatGPT, PTA often builds films around one character who doesn't fully submit to the dominant logic of the world. In the film, that's Willa. So she, you know, serves as a contrast, definitely against the other characters. I think it's like a film like this is saying about power that if someone's in a position of power, maybe it's just like they have an opportunity to create influence, create change. They have a weapon. They have a political stage, whatever it is. Like, it's easy to lose sight of why you're there in the first place, and it's easy to get caught up in whether it's continuing to fight unnecessary battles, or, for lack of a better word, clout. Because, like, you know, that one character, Lockjaw, was doing anything to join like the Christmas Adventurers Club. I think that's what it was called. And it just kind of shows, like, in the society that we're in, we're, you know, we're so keen on getting titles and getting ahead. Like, we don't care at what cost. Like, in the end, he ended up hurting his own daughter, like, emotionally, and putting her, like, in danger. And it was just, like, the lengths he would go to, like, join this, like, ridiculous club. It's, like, a matter of your priorities are mismatched. It's, like, you could be using your power and your voice to do something more positive and more adding value, or, you know, just deciding to better yourself, because obviously, like, that character made, like, poor decisions at the beginning of the film, and it's just, like, he could have... He could have really grown, but instead of growing, he just becomes very selfish. And unfortunately, I feel like that's a missed opportunity for him to prove he could be a good dad, or show that, like, his violent past stayed in the past. And I also want to talk a little bit about Leonardo DiCaprio's performance, especially that phone call scene. I think the reason why I really like this movie is towards the middle of it, I felt like it really picked up, and just playing on the absurdism and, you know, in theater, having two opposing forces makes for, like, really good conflict and drama, and is just very interesting to watch. Like, the stakes are really high, and obviously the stakes were high in this movie, as, you know, Leonardo DiCaprio's trying to
1: keep his daughter safe.
0: I think the more desperate he gets, the more exciting it is to watch, because the performance that he puts on is so compelling. It's very, very fun to watch. And, I mean, even his costuming looks, like, ridiculous. And, you know, just the hoops he has to jump through. I don't know, something about him being in, like, this violent world, but then also, like, a dad, and, like, him looking very silly to try and go find her, it just, like, really humanizes his character and makes him really

Ilzer, and Mr. Jack Norworth, who wrote Shine on Harvest Moon for his wife, Miss Nora Bays, who first introduced it. But this song, 1908.

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1: 30.
2: I'm doing
1: it. 30 days in the hole.
2: Yes, yeah. Nice.
1: 30 days in the hole. 30 days in the hole.
2: Lord, I'm listening.
1: Oh, yeah.
2: Come on in, man. That's it.
1: Yeah,
2: yeah, right.

0: guess that's about it for now. So we hope you enjoy.
1: Interesting.

0: Let's just get right over to some beautiful Willie Nelson, and we'll check in on all the rest later.
1: Sometimes
0: there he is. It's High Ride Happy Hour. Hi, Radio Valencia. And we're just going to sail on through these blue skies, and then we'll riot, all right?

Creations. It's a 1 minute solo, 420. And you're listening to Hog Rye Happy Hour. And over my shoulder, behind me on the airwaves, oh, hey, it's 420. Let's get rolling. Fire up your bongs, stoner hags, and off and away we go. And we're going to listen to the Gun Club here. They were just going to bob and weave us through the traffic of the present. All right. Radio Valencia. Shutting the fuck up so you can

high grade happy hour, but it really it has been for a little bit here, and had last week rolling to fill in. But you know, like I like to say here, better late than never. Just like your period, just like your girlfriend's period. Period. To quote my hag progeny, my babies. Period. You're listening to Hag Right Happy Hour, and you're listening to Talking Heads. And I'm going to get us on over to a little Lisa Belladonna.

All right. Hagrid Happy Hour. Hagrid Happy Hour. What's good, people? What is good? The Who. Who's that, you say? Me too. The Who. No way. Always so good. Enough. You know, what's funny is right now, I'm just, your hag is trying to adjust the microphone. And the funny thing is, usually it's a little high for me, but now it's a little low for me. Maybe it's because I'm so high, guys. I'm actually not. Anyways, you're listening to Hag Raya Happy Hour here at Radio Valencia. And if you didn't know that, well, now you're informed. And I'm here to fill people in. I want to cross all the T's, dot all the I's, and kick some motherfuckers in the ass. Do you know what I'm saying? But that's a topic for another time. We're here to enjoy the good vibrations, to quote the Beach Boys, which BT Dubs I was listening to. Pet Sounds quite a bit this week. Brian Wilson's been on my mind. And, of course, also Dolly Parton, Dolly, and Tim Curry. Are you kidding? Oh, my God. Clue is, like, in the top five movie choices at my house. But actually, I was just wearing my Dolly Parton t-shirt around Humboldt last Saturday. That's why I wasn't here for the radio show. And just talking about how fucking great Dolly Parton is with everybody on Saturday. And little did I know that she had just gone into care for cancer. And anyways, hey, I'm thankful that there's extraordinary icons pounding the pavement and just, you know, shining their sparkly great light on everybody. So I'll take it. Rest in peace, queen. You know what I mean? But yeah. And I actually didn't bring Pet Sounds. I was gonna, but I was feeling some other things today. A bitch needs balance, you know? So that's why we're gonna put some Wild Kraut Rock of Can on. Here's Future Days, a reissue. This is from like decades ago, and it holds up still. We got The Who, My Generation, rolling right now. And we're gonna skip on over. We're just gonna cross some waters over to Germany, and here we go, guys. Okay, Radio Valencia, Hag Ride Happy Hour. Happy to have you listening to this.

Tangerine Dream. What? Oh. Hey guys. It's Ag Ride Happy Hour at Radio Valencia in the Mission. It's a beautiful overcast day on 22nd Street. Looking out at this wonderful market going till 7. And then shortly after that, shortly after that, you guys, we got a goddamn blood moon lunar eclipse overhead tonight. Visible from San Francisco, maybe, weather permitting, God's willing, if you believe in gods. La Luna. Blood orange, you heard it here. You probably heard it everywhere. Anyways, you should look up because it's going to be beautiful. And they say this is going to be the most beautiful eclipse we're going to have until 2049 now. I don't know. Well, that will be visible from San Francisco, but we don't know if it's going to be visible. So, I don't know. Anyways, it starts at like 7:30 and then it wraps around 10:30 and right around 9:15, supposedly it's at some peak. I don't know. Maybe double check those things, but that's the intel I got from the internet astrologers. Ooh, actually, that's from NASA, but and I believe them. I don't know what you believe, but I believe them. And I don't know. That's your cosmic nihilist update of the week, guys. So yeah, full moon today, lunar eclipse in Pisces. I should have some Pink Floyd for that. Little fishes. Maybe some Radiohead. But at any rate, we had right there Tangerine Dream, Le Parc, and we had a little T-Rex. Who doesn't love that? Wow. All right. Radio Valencia, let's kick on over to some pulp. I don't know about you, but I could go for some Jarvis Cocker right about meow. Okay. All right. Pulp, we're going to throw one of my favorites on. We're going to go with one of the top ones. I don't always do that. And so we're just going to. And just infuse a little mojo into whatever's cooking on your Thursday afternoon. There's some fucking bananas stuff going on in the world. There is some awful stuff there. So there's, you know, protect your energy. And there's also, like, it's a good time to make some magic. It's a good time to just do music. It's a good time to be around rad people and to, like, try and see what happens. Throw some glittery spaghetti at the wall. See if it sticks, you know? All right. That's a little update from your hag today. Just a little dispatch of build the world that I want to be in, please. I imagine we're of similar minds. Okay, and I'm trying to do it. And we're going to help. We're going to get some help from Jarvis Cocker here. Thanks, Tangerine Dream. Tangerine, not a blood orange, but close.

Blonde redhead. Thanks, blonde redhead. You're listening to Hagwai Happy Hour, Radio Valencia. That was kind of a throwback from about 18 years ago. That song brings me back to meeting my sweetheart, who I like to tenderly call After Hours here, or cheekily, who just brought me a green chicken chili tamale. Thanks, After Hours, for the marketplace snack, for the farmer's market snack, and some horchata, ladies and fellas. Horchata. If anybody ever tells you to settle, just remember, After Hours brings tamales and horchata and listens to the music I play that brings back some memories. And that's some good shit. Don't settle. Don't settle. He's my second husband and my last, to be clear. I'm not taking him to the grave, but I'm taking this one to the grave. Do you know what I mean? Anyways, hey, thanks for listening, guys. So I got the Big Lebowski soundtrack on the decks. And I think I'm going to put the Nina Simone song from that flick on. I love that fucking movie. Shout out to the Coen brothers. Shout out to the dude. And also, if you've never read the book, The Dude and the Zen Master, well, go to your bookstore and get it, because that's a good one. It's a long recorded conversation that was transcribed from Jeff Bridges and Bernie Glassman, a Zen master. And they sit in this, Jeff Bridges' ranch in Montana and have a conversation for 5 days, and then they turned it into a book, and they basically just talked about how the dude is a Zen master. And there's a whole chapter on a chapter called The Rug Really Ties the Room Together, and there's a chapter called That's Just Your Opinion, Man. And it is my opinion, and it is a superior qualified one, that it is a fucking great book. Also, this is a fucking great movie. So